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1: 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This town in Italy, I would say Cinque Terre. 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

Right in the middle of your 5 o'clock hour, commercial-free, it's 98 KUPD. And, of course, this morning on Rock Wars, there was a whole theme that was based around Brady sending food back to every restaurant kitchen in the Valley, and that's what it was made for. So, well, I don't know what it was made for, but there was no food definitely being made for Brady, that's for sure. And, of course, if you want to listen to the podcast, or actually the show as a podcast, it's available as a podcast on the 98 KUPD app. Go check it out today.

0: Closing out your 5 o'clock hour with one of my favorites from the Foo Fighters, 98KUPD. Before that, Pearl Jam. And I saw a photo of Annika Nils. I think is that how you say her name? Nils? She's the drummer for Rush, and she was in a picture with Eddie Vedder, and she made a comment about how she got to meet Eddie Vedder because Pearl Jam was a part of her teenage years, which I think is a lot of us that are about this age right now in midlife. So very cool to see that she's still a fan, even while she's drumming for Rush. And it's the Shan Man. And, of course, I do have some tickets to give away to go see Smith & Myers when they come through town in January. They got their own little acoustic thing that they like to do. And, of course, if you want to get on down there to the Marquee Theater, I want to set you up with tickets right now if you're the eighth caller at 602-585-9800. Unifriend, get to go enjoy the sweet, soothing sounds of Brent Smith and Zach Myers. Good luck.
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24: Valley weather for Wednesday. Clear skies overnight, low 59. Sunny tomorrow, high 86. And that's Wednesday's Valley weather.
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I was just reading here that From Ashes to New just announced a headlining tour for spring of 2027 called the Reflections Tour from March 12th through the 18th. 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
12: Valley weather for Wednesday. Clear skies overnight, low 59. Sunny tomorrow, high 86. And that's Wednesday's Valley weather.
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course, we want to get you out on that night to go see John Holberg's band play live over at Copper Blues Desert Ridge. And, of course, Brett Vesely is going to be hanging out tomorrow night for the Lagunitas U-Brew Night of the Singing Dead is what we're going to be calling it. And, of course, he's going to be over there at Stage 12 West in Mesa from 4 until 6 p.m. off of Main Street and Center. So you might want to get on out there and see if you can qualify for that VIP package. And I'm sure Holmberg will try and sing this one from Ozzy. It's KUPD.

0: gotten a couple emails from people saying they're looking forward to the brand new Queens of the Stone Age. That album's going to be called Perfect with a TH. I know, I know. So Josh Homme has been on Instagram and Facebook promoting the brand new album. So we're looking forward to getting a single from them here very soon, hopefully. And what's going on, guys? It is the Shan Man. And, of course, here hanging out for a little while longer. I have no more tickets to give away, but I will tell you this. Coming up after 7 o'clock, Yef is going to come in the door, and he will have Seosin tickets to give away. So you'll want to stay tuned with him. And I think the Morning Sickness tomorrow, they might have Nickelback tickets they're going to be giving away, too. So coming back, I have music on the way from Metallica.
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this Dino PJs getting ready to watch Survivor tonight. So take good care of him because I know he's going to take care of you with those Seosin tickets. 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

Make sure to tune in to Holmberg's Morning Sickness this week. They'll have your chance at Nickelback tickets for when they come here next year on 420. It's Yef hanging with you till 10. I've got your chance at Seosin tickets a little bit later tonight. Here's Nickelback with Rattle the Cage. It's 98.

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23: Valley weather for Wednesday. Clear skies overnight, low 59. Sunny tomorrow, high 86, and that's Wednesday's Valley weather.
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is falling away from me. It's falling away from me. Life's falling away from me.

Thank you, Corn. Arizona's Rock Station, 98 KUPD. Two funny internet days today. It's National Pet Obesity Awareness Day. And I think every day you're aware of them. It's like you see one and you're like, yep, there it is. I don't know, man. It's probably not get your animals fat every day. It's also National Be Bald and Be Free Day, something that I will probably never have to celebrate, thankfully. It's okay if you're bald. I can never pull that one off. If I was bald, I've got a weird-shaped head. And if this includes facial hair, if I shave off all my facial hair and leave the mane, I just look like a prettier version of Sarah Huckabee Sanders. It's disgusting. So whatever silly holiday that you celebrate, enjoy it. Here's Rush. It's 98.

0: Marilyn Manson on Arizona's Rock Station, 98KUPD. It's actually the 30th anniversary this month of Antichrist Superstar album he released in, 1996. Can you believe that? At tracks like Tourniquet, The Beautiful People, Irresponsible Hate Anthem, obviously self-titled Antichrist Superstar, Man That You Fear, Reflecting God is a really, really good one. Really, really big fans, No Worm Boy and Mr. Superstar. Angel with the Scabbed Wings, I think he still plays live. So awesome, awesome album. He's got a anniversary package that he's going to be releasing. There's a pre-order link on his Instagram. So big, big stuff. He posted early in the morning on Instagram. He said, "It's been 30 years since I carved open the American dream and pulled out Antichrist Superstar in all its vitriolic glory. For us true believers, that scar never healed, and it became folklore for a culture that forgot what real danger sounded like. I am here to remind everyone." And, of course, some people will take that out of context due to, you know, a few years ago, you got those allegations and be like, yeah, we all... He's an absolute danger. Oh, man. Gotta read all the information on that one. It'll blow your mind. It's EF. Later in the night, we'll tell you all about the $3,000 you can win by this Sunday. All the concerts that we got going on. I've got tickets for you to win to go to Seosin later on in the evening. Lots of good stuff. I'm here till 10. Coming up, I've got The Offspring and that new one from Cage the Elephant.
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20: Valley weather for Wednesday. Clear skies overnight, low 59. Sunny tomorrow, high 86. And that's Wednesday's Valley weather.
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Thank you, Puddle of Mud. How about we do a new track from Dirty Honey? This is off their new album, Catch My Butterfly. It's called Lights Out.

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0: If you are really in need of $3,000, we've had one of the easiest ways for you to win, you know, three bands. And even if you haven't been following us along on each and every single event over at Native Grill and Wings the past 4 weeks, well, you've lucked out, because at the finale, we're bringing a bunch of extra cards that we had from the previous four stops. And at the finale, you're going to have a chance to get all eight. It's that simple. So everyone who worked hard for them, they, you know what? Someone might end up losing to someone who came way too late in the game. But you know what? If they decide to show up late and the materials are gone, that also is a risk you got to take. Because it's happening down at Litchfield and Waddell at 1 o'clock with Brett Vesely over at Native Grill and Wings. You turn in the eight trading cards that we've done with All Pro Shades this past month and show them to Mr. Brett Vesely, and you might end up walking away with 3,000 bones. Good stuff. Best of luck. I'm looking forward to hearing who the winner is. I'll live vicariously through them. I could use $3,000 right about now.
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0: 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Be caller number 7, and you might just win them.
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8: 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One, they sell it at an auction. 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

Join Mr. Brett Vesely over at Stage 12 West in Mesa off of Main Street and Center from 4 to 6 p.m. this Thursday. Hang out with him, Lagunitas, and earn your chance at a VIP package to Holmberg's Night of the Singing Dead at Copper Blues Desert Ridge on Halloween night. I got the details on that the next time you hear from me. He's going to have your chance at Under Oath tickets and 3 Days Grace tickets as well. 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Details on the event on the events page at 98kupd.com.

0: Thank you, POD. It's Arizona's Rock Station, 98KUPD. I am Jeff, here to tell you that Holmberg's Night of the Singing Dead and his band, Holmberg's Undercover, are going to be down at Desert Ridge at Copper Blues on this very Halloween at 8 o'clock. Show's going to start at 9. Going to be a good time. It's always a fantastic show. John dresses up. His whole band dresses up. And John's costume is always super, super realistic and really well done. He does songs by bands whose members had died within the year. Still probably taking it to Kalshi that he'll do a Dolly Parton song. My bet would be no. But also, I think it would be funny if John tried it, you know? Either way, awesome, awesome time. If you like him in the morning, you're going to like him on stage. So you can't go wrong. Again, Brett Vesely is going to have that event this Thursday at... God, where is it? Lost that page. There we go. At Stage 12 West. I haven't memorized it. My bad. I'm dumb. I don't retain that much information. From 4 to 6. Again, events details are on 98kupd.com on the events page. 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So, make this Halloween one to remember with Mr. Jonathan Holmberg. Tomorrow morning, he's going to have comedian Jeremiah Watkins in studio and your chance at Nickelback tickets. It's Jeff. I'm sticking around with you at least until that new Five Finger Death Punch song.
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I'm going to get to step in. 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
0: 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You know, Shane, a lot of people would say that I've been good for business since I was a terrible driver one day.
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6: 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Being in an

0: it's John Holmberg here from The Morning Sickness, and if your garage door is acting like it's possessed, grinding, shaking, refusing to open, you need my friends at A1 Garage Doors. 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

0: It's Brady for All Pro Shade Concepts, and they sponsor the Brady Report. And one of you guys who collected all 8 of the All Pro Shade KUPD trading cards is going to win $3,000 at the KUPD U-Brew finale this Sunday at the Native Grill and Wings from 1 to 3 p.m. on Waddell and Litchfield. 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
3: 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To enter text message contests, listeners will be asked to use a text messaging enabled wireless device to text a specified keyword to a specified 5-digit number. A confirmation text validating the entry into the sweepstakes will follow. Each text message sent to or received by a service subscriber of any wireless carrier may incur standard text messaging charges. Unless otherwise indicated, there is a limit of 1 entry per contest per person and 1 winner per household. Webcasts are on a delayed basis, which may affect a webcast listener's ability to participate in any contest. Station will not accept collect calls. Station is not responsible for problems accessing the station website and social media pages, problems sending a text, telephone line unavailability, busy signals, operator interference, and technical or atmospheric conditions that disrupt the completion of an entry or phone call. The criteria and process for selecting winners, the number of winners, the specific prizes to be awarded, and the values of prizes will typically be stated on our website. This information may be periodically included in on-air promotions and on our respective social media pages. Unless otherwise stated, winners will be notified by email or phone. Odds of winning will be dependent upon the number of eligible entries received. The winner is responsible for all income taxes due as a result of accepting a prize, and IRS Form 1099 may be submitted to applicable taxing authorities. Unless otherwise stated, each winner must claim the prize in person. The prize must be claimed at the 98K KUPD Studios during normal business hours within 30 days from the day the prize is won. Failure to meet this deadline shall be deemed forfeiture of the right to claim the prize. Individuals must be 18 years or older at the time of entry and be legal residents of Arizona to be eligible to participate in 98KUPD contests unless otherwise specified. Winners may only win one prize within a 30-day period. Contest deadlines will be typically stated on the station website and may be periodically included in on-air promotions. By participating in any 98KUPD contest, you agree to fully release and identify Hubbard Radio Phoenix LLC, Hubbard Radio LLC, and any contest sponsors from all liability. 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By entering, each contestant agrees to comply with all rules governing the sweepstakes or contest. 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
2: Valley weather for Thursday, sunny and 87, mostly clear through the evening, overnight low 71, and that's Thursday's Valley weather.
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1: Dick Toledo from Holmberg's Morning Sickness with a big comedy lineup for the Valley this week. 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
7: Valley weather for Thursday, sunny and 87, mostly clear through the evening, overnight low 71. And that's Thursday's Valley weather.
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0: everybody. Hello there. Welcome to Thursday. It is 5:45. My name's John. There's Brady. There's Brett. There's Big Dick Toledo. Let's get this thing going, shall we? The morning sickness, and it is a beautiful, perfect day. God, it's waking up and windows open. Come on. We live in paradise. Let's accept it and wander around and get outside.
1: Low 60 this morning.
0: Oh, my God.
1: 58.
0: Come on. Spectacular.
2: We're all flanneled and hoodied up.
0: I got a sweatshirt on because it's because it feels right, not because it's cold in the studio and I leave the building, it'll be 110. Perfect. Perfect. I want all of you to not complain today. That's today's rule. Your gift to Uncle Johnny is to not complain once today. Go through your day being incredibly grateful that we live in this amazing place. And it's even more amazing, as I saw this morning on Channel 12, a little story that that AZ sports guy, I don't know his name, he does a podcast and he's been around for a little bit. And
1: ask what your favorite restaurant is.
0: No, I don't care about that, Brick. Calm down.
3: That's
0: you see how he jumped ahead of us there? The sports guy wants the restaurant? No. That's a segment that he's done. I don't care about that. He started something and it's got a little wheels on it, little legs. I don't know how much. It's got a GoFundMe type thing going to try to get an ad campaign for billboards to tell the Bidwells to sell the team. And I think that's fantastic work. Now, I don't know if that's ever worked before where fans have bullied an owner out. But it's about goddamn time you Cardinals fans did that. Dan Bickley made a stat, talked about something, said, was it Cardinals have lost the exact same amount of games at the new stadium than they had at Sun Devil Stadium. And I played at Sun Devil Stadium from 88 to 2005. That's from 2005 to now. So it's 21 years versus about 18, 19. And basically means not much change. Had a couple of decent seasons. So for the most part, that whole new stadium will be better with the new stadium thing. Bunko. So this is pretty good, Cardinal fans. And I highly recommend that if there is a GoFundMe, I don't care if it's competition or anything else that started it, that's a good charity event. And if you can bully people enough to do it. Now, I have a friend who works at a billboard company. They could get better advertising for themselves if they just put up the billboards on their own. Wilson?
3: Wilson will get you a deal.
0: Jim Wilson will do it and get over there in that billboard thing. We should run ads here at the station for Cardinal fans saying it's time, Bill.
4: It's time.
0: And do it. But I was looking around after I saw that, and I'm like, hey, that's kind of interesting. But then it's just, you know what it's just going to be is a lot of money for the billboard companies, I think, is essentially what you're going
1: to get.
0: I just don't think you're going to take a billionaire and have him change his mind because you bought 10 or 12 billboards that people see. And here's the other thing about your ad campaign. It better have a nice call to action, they call in marketing, where you get the billboard makes people active, and then they have a next step. Because if it's just, hey, Bidwell, you suck, sell. You're kind of advertising that milk is white. Yeah, we all know that it's pretty basic stuff to call it. But I did like that, you know, it's a thing. I think it's it's about time that the Arizona fans demanded something new. Now, be careful what you ask for because it might get worse. They kind of
3: really?
0: Did. Well, you know what? That is a good argument. Your one word argument was really good. I don't know. But I've said, let's start the ad campaign based on what I've been saying the whole time. I think Bill Bidwell is a closet homosexual that's trying to have sex with coaches. He keeps hiring all these cute boys. And you get no results. And then you go out and hire another cute boy. And then you give him some sort of a salon pass. Because when LaFleur got here, he looked like just a cute boy. Now he looks like a polished cute boy. It's almost like when Liberace used to make his boyfriends get plastic surgery to look more like what he wanted. I think that's what Bidwell's doing. I'll take all the slings and arrows of the slander for that. I think that's great. Get something up there and say, here's an ad campaign that asked the question, is Bill Bidwell trying to coaches or hire good ones? Because he keeps all these cute boys. So many cute boys.
1: Your shock and awe campaign would be the...
0: I would definitely... Well, again, you have to have a call to action. Yeah. The billboard just can't say, Bidwell, sell, we're tired of it.
3: Yeah, duh.
0: Bidwell, are you trying to f*** Mike LaFleur? And then people go, what the hell was that billboard? And you look into it, little QR code or something. Go to BidwellLovesBoys.com. And then click on that and just go, just a theory, but look at all the cute boys.
3: They're just doing like in elementary school. Bidwell plus Rubin.
0: Right there on the sign. Yeah, just make
1: get political.
0: Yeah.
4: Yes, that's not bad.
0: Yeah, I kind of like
3: kill
0: that.
3: Kill two birds with one stone. You can get money on both sides then.
0: And then Michael's got to get behind a podium and go, you guys are jerks. Nuh-uh. Just like, you know, in the sixth grade. I don't know what to do, but I do like that the fans are demanding better, and it took you almost 40 years to finally say. And I'll give you the first 10 of like, all right, these guys kind of stink, but you didn't look at their track record in St. Louis, because leaving St. Louis, their excuse was, well, we don't have the support of the city as far as funding and stuff. And then now we need to look at St. Louis as like the ex-girlfriend and go, man, we didn't see it when we got together with this dude, but you guys were trying to tell us, and he blames the city all the time. It's never their fault. So nice job. I think the fans have something there.
3: Even LA told him.
0: Who, the Cardinals?
3: No, they were the, well, oh, no, I'm
0: you're
3: sorry.
0: Thinking, yeah,
3: they're,
0: yeah,
3: they're, yeah, they're thinking all, the other St. Louis team.
0: St. Louis?
3: Maybe it is St. Louis. No. You know, there is something there.
0: You know what St. Louis has?
3: Balls.
0: St. Louis looked at two NFL
3: balls.
0: Two NFL franchises, and they're like, you build us a new stadium or else. And I'm like, get out. I'm like, what? We didn't expect you to say get out so quick. I'm like, go. Get out. We don't care. Go. Go beat someone else.
3: Man, when you get kicked out of St. Louis.
0: And St. Louis was kind of hard-ass on the Cardinals, going, we're not building you anything. You've done nothing for us. They left. And what did they do immediately? Go get another team. We're going to build them a stadium. It was awesome. It's like a billionaire, like, husband that, you know, gives you your severance package out the door as his girlfriend. It's like your old friend that used to have girlfriends, and then at the end he'd be like, that's enough. Here's your
1: check.
0: Here's your $25,000 and your Cadillac. It's time for you to move on.
1: This is it? That's all I get?
0: That is all you get. And then the next girl got like a Rolex to start, and it was like, oh, they did that with the Rams. The Rams are like, we like it here, but build us a new stadium. No. Like, what the hell, St. Louis? You guys are going to do it again? We don't care. Get out. And they did. Now, the Rams kind of won that deal because they've already got a Super Bowl and a really cool stadium. Yeah. Kroenke made a smart move. But what is St. Louis sitting there doing? We'll take the Battle Hawks. What's that? UFL football. We don't care. We just like the ball in the air and the word St. Louis. We're a baseball town anyway. St. Louis has the nuts that Arizona should have had. If God, could you imagine if the Bidwells even said, well, if you don't build it, they did. If you don't build it, we'll move. We built it for them. And they didn't change a thing. Through tax money and stuff, too. And remember when that stadium got built, it was originally supposed to be.

0: town. Hey, welcome us.
1: Yeah. Well,
0: by the way,
2: the first couple years they were here, they hammered the fans because they were in that college stadium that they didn't have ownership of. So they were technically kind of renting the space. They're like, well, you're going to pay for that, fans. Like, well, you just got here. What an awesome first impression. It's pretty impressive, I'll tell you that. I like that the fans have done that. I like that the fans have stepped up and said something. Now, I don't think an ad campaign. I think it's cute for the Arizona sports guy. I think it's kind of an adorable little media move to get some attention. Good on him. Tip of the cap. He's claiming to be the massive Cardinal fan that he is, and he's making a move on it. I back that. But, you know, you're going to need $1 million if you want to get all the billboards for a day to say Bidwell sell the team. And I don't think it's ever worked. I don't know. Any other sports franchise, the Cubs had bad ownership for years. Tried to push them out and push them out. When they finally did, they managed to sell it to somebody worse. And now they finally got a guy who's, you know, Ricketts is good, but all he did was just business up the area. Got himself a championship, which is good, but he got, you know, not a whole lot changed. There's still one. I mean, the World Series was a pretty big deal for Cubs fans, but I don't know. That's why you need Colangelo. We need to clone Colangelo. That dude knows how to step in and just... If Colangelo owned the Cardinals, they'd have two or three big silver trophies. I can almost guarantee that. That dude, and I know he didn't do it with the Suns, but that was a different time, and small markets were different. But he managed to make that Suns team wildly competitive in championship.
0: Pretty consistent year after year.
2: Once he got them, things changed completely. But, man, I don't know. Cardinal fans, good job. And I think you push harder on this. I don't know what but if you're going to do the billboard thing, you got to be really mean about it. If you're going to take this chance and say, I'm going to put billboard, have the call to action. Not necessarily my plan, but it is Bill Bidwell likes young boys. It's pretty strong to read as you're driving down the I-10. Like, what the hell? Or Michael Bidwell, sorry.
3: I think that's the one that they're trying to do.
2: It just says sell the team.
3: Yeah.
2: Everybody says that.
3: Cardinals fans, hashtag Bidwell out.
2: Yeah. Doy.
3: Is this the guy you're talking about, this Nathan guy?
2: Yeah. And, you know, yeah, encourage him to sell the team. I think that's great. Now come up with something. Yeah, come up with something that basically says... something that, you know, is terrifying as the maybe a picture of him with Lindsey Clancy and like exercise pants. Something like, you know, just, you know, the AI can do anything now. You know, just pouring a, I don't know. He's just a
0: maybe
2: shaking.
0: You have a little pennant with the giant baby holding it up saying sell the team, you know, over there on the.
2: That old baby that used to be really interesting to drive by and we never knew why. I thought a baby with Lindsey Clancy, sell the team or else. And we'll have Lindsey Clancy behind the baby. Who's got? I think something that makes people afraid and then goes, those Bidwell
0: Halloween
2: are terrible.
0: Season.
2: Yeah, that's exactly right. So if we're going to do this, let's do it right. I'll be the one that goes, Jesus, the guy wanted to make him a pedophile. Didn't say he was a pedophile, just likes younger boys. Younger, not underage. He's kind of, he likes a lot of young Cliff Kingsbury, LaFleur, Jonathan Gannon. It goes all the way back to like, you know, every time he hires, we like this young guy. This young man, I think he's going to really bring energy. And he stands there with that big boiler belly, and it's not good. So, Cardinal fans, I'm on it. I don't care what happens to your franchise. I actually prefer that it stays terrible for the city that I love, that I live in. I would like them to be a little less embarrassing. But as a Steeler fan through and through and hating all the other teams, I got no problem. You're on the low list of being a team I hate. And it's not because I like you. It's because you're a non-threat. Year in and year out, the Cardinals are not a team to hate because it's like, what are they? It's like hating a crippled kid. A crippled kid can be a dick, and you're like, well, come on. Yeah, well, of course he's a dick. He can't like... It would be to no one if Corey Thriller Walsh every once in a while walked around the hallways, started shouting at people. Like, he's having an off day. Give him a break. He's crippled. Like, the guy's allowed to have... Hating the Cardinals? He can't hate the Cardinals. You can think, man, that's a terrible team to support. But there,
0: you know, it's still nice every once in a while to be able to see a professional football game. You know,
2: seen one here in years.
0: Once every 2 years or so, check it out.
2: Do you go over there every once in a while? I won't.
0: Maybe every 2 years, maybe I might go. And I went to the Bengals game
2: when they played here a couple years ago. Yeah, it's nice, I guess. I don't go to that stadium to watch the Steelers. I have TVs, and it's almost always better on TV. Fans need to do it. Fans need to do it. And the Steelers, they want to run the owners out of Pittsburgh right now because we're tired of having 10-win seasons. There's a massive difference.

0: honest, 10-win season crap isn't Super Bowl's qualities. It's those damn Rooneys. We've loved the Rooneys for 70 years. And like, wait, the goddamn Rooneys.
1: Time to go.
0: The young Rooneys suck. We want new people. They'd put up an ad campaign if this thing went sideways this year, so. Crazy. So nice job, Cardinal fans. I'm proud of you for finally stepping up. Now, will you put your money where your mouth is? Because this dude's asking for money to buy the billboard campaign, and I don't think you're going to see maybe one, two billboards tops.
1: Looks like he's just shooting for one.
0: If you get one, what are you doing? That's just for, and then, again, that's just attention for your show.
1: Go in there and take a picture.
0: Yeah, and then you're putting
1: it. Make sure you get it while the 7 seconds it runs or whatever.
0: Yeah, it's on those digital ones, and it runs between bone and butt pork roasts for $1.79. Yeah. Anyway, interesting thought. But if it's going to be good, you got to really go after it. I got in trouble for this years ago, and everybody started screaming about gas prices and parking. And I'm like, look, you can scream at the gas stations all you want. The gas stations aren't raising the prices. And the only way you're going to get those people afraid of anything is bringing fire. And I was serious. I'm like, that's the only way to scare a gas company is fire. I learned that from Iraq when they started burning all the oil up. I'm like, that's what they're afraid of. So if you really want to make them jump, walk in there like, you know, the way the witch in the Wizard of Oz started talking to the scarecrow. A little fire? Like one of those deals. It's terrible. It's going to blow up. You're going to die, but...
1: You know, if he doesn't raise enough for a billboard and whatever money they have, you could buy the in-theater ads at Harkins.
0: Sure.
1: Just run those boards.
0: Yeah. For the incredibly sedentary audience, it's like, I'll run those previews. Have a picture of him and Liberace on the billboard and ask, what do these two have in common? Michael Goodwin. See, you're with me. This is an idea bank. We can sit and throw our ideas. Get the alley fired up, Brett, and get some ideas from those people.
2: Oh, sure they will.
0: This is a brainstorming session now. If we're thinking about the billboards, let's think about what to put on there. Where's his wife?
1: And a solution. Who do we woo over here to buy the Cardinals?
0: Well, there's the other
1: thing.
0: Start
1: courting somebody.
0: Well, it's that Matt Ishbia is standing there, but he just lost a ton of money because his company went to goof. And he's like, he's not going to sit back and throw $10 billion. It would be about $10 bucks for the Cardinals.
2: Just Sam.
0: Thank you. Man. Right. I mean, that's a $10 billion you go. And there's going to be other teams for sale. So if you're a billionaire and you're like, I want to own an NFL team. It's like, well, you can buy the Cardinals. I'm like, no thanks. I want to buy an NFL team, didn't you hear me? And then you wait for something to happen, like at Jerry Jones's on his last legs. I don't know if Steven's going to want to take that heat, just take dad's money and move on. Cowboys go up for sale? Buy that. How bad would you feel if you bought the Cardinals and then a year later the Cowboys were up for sale? God damn it! I own the Cardinals!
1: It's like, who would have thought the Lakers?
0: Exactly. Twice in a year. And somebody probably bought the Memphis Grizzlies in between. Well, the Lakers got new owners. And you end up buying the Memphis Grizzlies. And you're like, wait, the Lakers are available? I had enough for that. I didn't know I could have bought the Lakers.
2: KTAR said they have two billboards up, one on the 303 in Surprise and one at the 202. And
0: so KTAR put up. Oh, they jumped this poor guy who's there.
2: Well, no, they said that there's two billboards up, so not necessarily dated.
1: They're reporting it.
0: Yeah.
1: Jim Cross.
0: Yeah, Jim Cross. He came out of retirement.
1: Came out of retirement for this? Wow.
0: Came out of retirement for this one, Jim. Good to see you, Sharp. Jim Cross under the Sell the Team billboards. KTR News, go f*** yourself. So, it's finally a move. It's finally the fans saying something. And all it'll do is make him come out and stand behind a podium and say, we hear your frustration. We're going to do better. And they won't. They don't know how. If they were going to do better, they could have by now. And I don't know what's going to happen to him this weekend with the Rams. But
2: I'll come out.
0: This was my week that I said Carson Beck starts or plays. Eventually, they're going to
1: get right.
0: And this is what Myles Garrett's not playing. But my thought at the beginning of the season was October 18th would be the day that Myles Garrett and Aaron Donald would chase Carson Beck around because the Cardinals decided to put a rookie in on that game. And I still stand by that. I still think they're going to stand him back there and he's going to look at Aaron Donald on his first snap in the NFL and go, yeah, this is no good. I don't like being on this team at all. All right, go in there and save the franchise. Okay, there's Aaron Donald. Thanks. This is doomed. Oh, by the way, we don't have anybody you throw to except, I mean, Trey McBride will catch everything. Still can't. Can't do it.
2: Get it to him.
0: You're going to get killed trying. Have you seen the beginning of Saving Private Ryan? Sure have. That's you. Get out there. So, go Cardinals. Cardinal fans, you've been through enough. Even us fans of other teams look at you and just, you poor bastards. You did this to yourselves. It's the abuse.
2: I'm a Bears fan, and I feel that way.
0: You're like, a Bears fan, and you've only got your one championship in a major market, and you still look at the Cardinals like, those poor bastards. Yeah. How? You should be the one everybody feels sorry for. Your team should never be bad.
2: I think even Lions fans are like, ooh, sorry, guys.
0: Bengals fans look at the Cardinals and go, that's a rough one. Like, what you guys are is something we never want to be. And the Bidwills just won't admit it. So go ahead and put the pressure on them to sell. I don't think you're going to do it. You have to really shame him out. Like what I said, 5 months ago? Boo him when he walks into a Safeway. Boo when you see Michael Bidwill at the, whenever, boo. That's how you do it. You do it personally. Like, these billboards are something he can ignore. That's just some frustrated people with some money. If every time that dude walks into a room, you start booing, the whole place will do it. You just have to be the brave first one. And I'm that guy. I'll do it. I have no problem with that.
2: Need Colin out there with his boos.
0: Oh, Colin's boos rattle windows. That guy's a bowel-shaking earthquake of boo. It's an amazing boo. You've never heard a boo. It cuts through.
2: Amazing.
0: He was there once. We were the boo made the walls rattle. Colin is a mild-mannered man, but when he booed, everyone stopped and went, what's that?
1: It's like a lethal boo.
0: When a lion roars and you just think you know about how loud that's going to be till you actually hear it.
1: 5 miles away.
0: Colin's boos are bigger than that. 7 mile booing. Our friend Colin can boo. It was powerful booing. Get a Colin in there. Get Boyd in there to just sit and professionally boo. In fact, we should hire Colin with a KUPD shirt on. Just follow Bidwell from lunch to lunch and get the crowd booing him until he leaves Chipotle.
2: Be cheaper than a billboard.
0: Yeah, it would be. Yeah. Colin, look, we give Colin $50,000 a year as a side gig to just boo Bill Bidwell or Michael Bidwell at restaurants and get the rest of the... Come on, everybody, join in! Boo!
3: All I wanted was a burrito and to look at a hot boy.
0: I got to add my part in. That's all I think's happening. So, just boo.
1: You think it would get to us, then? Because what do you think the team's worth?
0: $8 to $10 billion.
1: $8 to $10 billion?
0: Yeah. I mean, in a sale market, they'd say it would be like 4 or 5, but if the Cowboys are at 16, somebody's buying them for 20. So the Cardinals at 4, I'd say probably 8, 9.
1: You're making money every year.
0: Oh,
1: just
0: yeah.
1: Think about, I mean, you're doing your business, whatever it is, and you're just...
0: Then you suck?
1: Yeah.
0: You're hydrox.
1: But you're making money. Yeah.
2: $5.5 billion is what they're saying.
0: 8 to 10. They get somebody... I don't know. Maybe not the Cardinals. All right, 7, 5, 8, maybe. They'd get 6 for sure, just to be part of the NFL, just because you're getting $500 million from the TV rights every year.
2: Revenue.
0: $571 million a year? That's what you're making?
2: Mm-hmm. Operating expenses, only $62 million.
0: And you're operating at a $62, so your profits are $509 million a year? I'm not selling that team. Hey, Michael, if you do anything, hang on to that team forever. But again, he doesn't need this.
1: I know. It's got to get to the point where I'm like,
0: Our argument yesterday, my bargument yesterday. It should have been more about him. You have $10 million, but everyone around you does not like you. Nobody likes you.
2: Well, call him up. We can find out, you know, a true answer.
0: He would say yes, evidently, because he's like, well, I have all the money in the world.
2: He's living it.
0: You can pretend people like you or pay them to. He's living it. You're 100% right. Anyway, just step away. You've got enough. You're done. You don't owe us anything. Yay. Off you go. You can leave. Anyway, good luck. I hope it works out. And a couple of billboards, cute. But the booing factor in the personal, because I saw him at that rah-rah room. And he's just walking around, and nobody was like, oh, boy, that's cool. They're like, ugh.
1: Did they get a picture with you?
0: No, not one. Right. That was crazy. Matt Ishbia goes in there, and people have to say, hey, don't ask him for pictures, because people would. But no. Michael wandered in there, and it's like, ew, what's he doing here? Like, no one wanted him. Speaking of this is great. And I have to say that if I was a kid, this is exactly what I would be doing today. In Germany, a 16-year-old boy, and his parents are... like, evidently there's a Gilbert somewhere in Germany, because this kid's got a robot, like a full-functioning, awesome $7,000 robot that he's smart enough to know how to control and play with. And what's the first thing he does? He puts a tank top on it, a fake mustache, and it goes outside and it grabs some lady's ass and starts dry humping her, and then it runs away. He trained it to do that, which is hilarious. But now they seized the robot, and it's sexual assault.
1: It got arrested?
0: Well, I guess they seized it, but the 16-year-old boy is like, it groped a 16-year-old girl. So, but the 16-year-old boy only knows 16-year-old girls. Right? It's not like he went up and groped it. That's what 16-year-old boys would do. If I had a robot, that thing would be dry humping everybody. It would chase you around this building. You would be so harassed by my sex robot. It would be so annoying. So they don't know what to do, because it's like, all right. It was controlled by two young men, ran up to the 16-year-old girl and grabbed her butt, and then just started to do the, oh, yeah, baby, and then it flew off. It was in Cologne, Germany. A 16-year-old and a 19-year-old. And this is where it gets a little weird. The 19-year-old was there going, make it humper, man. And that's underage.
1: He was held back.
0: They streamed the incident also and made comments. Yeah, he's just a dumb 19. What you hanging out with a 16-year-old for in the first place?
1: In the same grade.
0: Could be. The cops in Germany are like, wow, this is a new one for us. We don't know what to do. But these robots are going to be around a lot more often. It was a fast food restaurant. They found the robot in the trunk of a car, and they took it from the boy. Now the robot is in, like, solitary confinement or something. Just that's dry. I don't know where they put it. I don't know what you do with that thing. It's about 3 feet 11. It was dressed in a white tank top, black sweatpants, had a gold chain, sunglasses, and a fake mustache. So they dressed it up to be a perv, and it walked up and perved on a girl. It was just hilarious.
2: Some witness protection program or what?
0: He walked up, and he walked away, and it's kind of hilarious. It's not right, but it's a robot. So it said it pulled the robot. It did its thing. It made sex gestures and prompting laughter by everybody in the area. Well, the girl was embarrassed because she's 16. She hasn't, 16-year-old girls very rarely like anything embarrassing happening near them. They think it's all, everybody's laughing at her. No one knows who you are. It's a sex robot. That's funny just by itself. Sex robot could do that to me. Look, if you've got a robot and you're a teenager and you see me walking around, have at me. If that thing starts humping me, I'll play back. It's going to be a riot. Your video will never be funnier. I'll even play like I'm putting groceries in the trunk of the car and the robot starts humping me and I just turn around and start banging.
1: What?
0: And go, what? It's my dreams. But you picked the wrong kid. You can't have that. But they did confiscate the robot, and they said that the victim has rights. And she's going to, they're considering pressing charges against
1: can't
0: the boys.
1: Just knock it off.
0: Yeah, can't we just do a knock it off? Even in Germany, they're way overboard.
1: One time, all right, I know you're being funny, but
0: again,
1: it wasn't funny for her.
0: It is funny. It's hilarious. What they need to do is tell the girl, look, there's a robot. Lighten up a little bit. You need to watch some. Well, you need to watch less German television. I think it's a little more British comedy. It's close.
1: You're viral now. Thank you.
0: Nobody knows your name. No, you're not that important. Calm down. You got humped by a trash can. It's no big deal. So now I guess the robot's got to register in the neighborhood and stuff. Wander door to door.
1: Not allowed to be within 500 feet of a school.
0: Or a transformer. They've just moved into your neighborhood, and I'm afraid I have to let you know that I'm a sexual offender. Like, come on, show me what you're talking about. They like to grab ladies and do this and grab and give and give. Honey, come here. There's a robot at the door that's a sex offender. He's got a report to all of us. Is this your beautiful wife? Would she mind turning around so I can dry hump her ass as a robot can? Will you get me some WD-44 lubricant? Yeah, it's just silly. We gotta lighten up. If we're gonna live in a world with robots, we're gonna live in a world where we make them hump stuff, because since I was 5, that's what we used to always, like my sister's dolls. I don't even know what humping was, but ironically, and I've brought it up many times, I had an O.J. Simpson doll for some reason. That thing humped everybody in the house. That way, if it saw Barbie, it laid on her. If I had O.J., who had one of those big dolls, too, that thing was the size of an arm. It was probably 2 feet. It was a big O.J. doll. And put him in his football clothes, and he'd go over to Barbie's house in my sister's room. Barbie was short. O.J. would... Maybe I knew something.
2: Likes his blonde.
0: Maybe I knew something as a boy, but he liked the blonde white woman, and he knocked her down, and he had his way with her. I don't even know what having ways with her meant back then, but we all, even in Stripes, the movie Stripes, remember when Dan Larroquette or John Larroquette was the...
1: Was looking through the...
0: And he's looking through the thing, but he was playing war. And he goes, oh, yeah. God. He did the thing where two of them started humping. Just for a second. He just, you'd get G.I. Joe's. You'd make bang, bang, bang. Yes, it's immature. Duh. But it's hilarious. If a robot walked in... Tell me right now, all of you listening, if any of you are like, this is wrong. Everyone should have pure agency over... If you were in a building right now and the person next to you like, look at this robot just walked in. Did someone order a DoorDash? And like, oh, cool, this is a new... And it just grabbed the lady at the cubicle next to you and started humping her and then ran.
1: Like a dog with a leg available.
0: Oh, hilarious.
1: Humping the leg. But, yeah, everyone laughs.
0: We used to train my dog Brandy, a Weimaraner, that if anybody was on the floor on all fours to, like, hump hard. I had more fun with, hey, Mike, will you get the remote control over there? It's under the table. And Mike would get on all fours like, Brandy. And I'd just point... Boom! She'd latch on to 85-pound Mike Burkhart and just hump him across the room. And she was strong. And we'd laugh so hard, we were weak, we were helpless. Like when I hang out in the mall with Brady and Fred Goldman, I couldn't breathe. And Mike never filed sexual assault charges against me or my dog, who I did train to do this.
1: Once Ziggy locks in on our cat, and the cat can't get out.
0: Starts humping? Yeah. It's weird when they do that. But they can't help it. Even dogs do it. But tell me that you're so humorless that if a robot came into your office place and humped the guy next to you, you'd you're a victim. Or you would just laugh.
1: I was humiliated.
0: I'd laugh for days. I'd ask for the surveillance tape. I'd want to see it. I'd want to start my day every day watching. Remember that robot humps Sherry? That was the best day ever. Sherry never came back to work. She was traumatized from the rape. No rape. It was a DoorDash. It doesn't have a boner. It's funny. In fact, if you've got a robot, the code for a front door is 8712. Come on in and get that robot up here and just bang away.
2: I've got two billboards already here.
0: Oh, you got one that says boo. I like that. That
2: could be a holiday one.
0: And here you go. Lindsay Clancy, Ruben Gallegos, and Michael Bidwell in a billboard. That's great. Now put that sex robot up there and have him humping there fans.
2: He's been effing us for how many years now?
0: Put some servos on Michael and have him hump fans. Go, this guy's been Arizona for 40-plus years. I like that one, where he's just friends with Ruben Gallegos and Lindsay Clancy for no reason. Anyway. Yeah, give the kid his robot back and say, knock it off. And if he does it again, then it's on the parents to go, we bought you that robot. Now, don't make it hump anybody anymore. But the fact that that's what the robot did. I forget the TV show that was on. It was Comedy Central or something.
1: Yeah, that three-footer. I think.
0: Whoa. Huh?
2: We got Brady. Videos of that.
1: Brady. Adam Ray had a three-foot robot, one. And that thing was going around nutting people.
0: Yeah, the one that they trained to punch in the balls. I forget who that was, but it was a comedy podcast, and they bought an $80,000 robot.
1: Yeah.
0: And they trained it to just do the worst things ever to the guests, like punching people in the balls and. It would grab and not let go. Because that's what boys do. You give us a robot, it becomes it's a gift. You know the first thing we learned to do with my Commodore 64? Again, it was Burkhart. We'd get this computer magazine and it would have a page that would teach you to write code. We didn't understand it at first, but we started to get it. And we're like, okay, that line makes a big, long, white line. You know what we could do with that? And so we started to add big dongs onto our Commodore 64. Like, we had Dr. J and Julius Erving, the game, which was one of the greatest EA Sports basketball games of all time as a kid. And we're playing along, but we figured out how to code that to where every time there was a dunk, they both got hard-ons. But they weren't good ones. Just little white sticks came out of Larry Bird, and little brown ones came out of Dr. J. Hilarious. And then the whole game was, if we can get them to dunk, they're going to stand there and get hard. And we were 12. We didn't know what we knew generally what. Hilarious. If we had the wherewithal and smarts to make those two hump or something, we would have done it.
1: It started with spelling words with a calculator.
0: Nobody likes to talk about this. Boobs. Yep. You're right. 58008. We'd turn it over. It's boobs. people don't like to talk about it, the very first film ever made. Like when we figured out film, like, hey, this works, was a naked lady. It's what we do with electronics. We immediately.
2: Obviously, a man invented film.
0: Well, right. I don't know. Maybe not. Well, I mean, it was back in a time when women weren't allowed to touch the stuff, so.
2: I'm saying.
0: Yeah. Well, what'd they do? They filmed some lady laying in a field nude doing stuff. I'm like, that's a. Yeah, well, I don't even know if they had that. Might have just been
1: but they flipping the.
0: Humongous fire and whatever, somebody under a hood. I don't know how it worked, but. Yeah, the first moving picture was not like a guy going, hi, how are you? It's me. I invented something. I'm sure that was the first one. The first one they showed everybody, look. This chick laid in the field naked and we filmed it. What's filmed it? I'm going to show you. Do you have a projector at your house? No one does. What are you talking about? You got to build this, too. If this light hits this stuff, next thing you know, you got some moving naked lady in your house. It's going to change the world. And it did. The first thing they ever put on a printing press, naked lady. The first thing they ever had in a...
1: Cave drawing?
0: Cave drawings, naked ladies. You know, there wasn't a cave guy out there that said, dear, and he drew the lady next to him. Who's that? Oh, dear. Boobs. And then he drew boobs, and they just started beating off to the wall. Every time you look at... I said that to my brother-in-law once. We were up at the Sedona, and we're looking at the cave drawings. And one of them was standing next to... They drew horses, because they were pygmies or something that lived up there in Sedona. Little tiny people. We're in their house. We're just wandering around the history. And the wall has these big things. Like, and the guy's like,
3: the Europeans and the Spanish showed up. And horses. It was the first time these people had ever seen horses.
0: And you see that they couldn't help but draw these horses. Like, they were like dinosaurs to this people. And then right behind the horses were like a couple ladies with boobs. So, like, there was... And the conquistadors all
1: they're had like, ah, these horses get the ladies.
3: Horses make ladies and take tops off. It's very impressive. We need those.
0: What did the Indians and the natives become proficient in doing? Riding ponies. They couldn't get enough of those. They tamed those beasts and they got broads. It's what we do. Give me a robot. It's humping everybody. I mean, Tripp would be on the ground every day. He would never come out of his office. You'd hear that door open. Where's John's robot? Don't worry about it. John went home. Good. And then he'd walk down the hall and you'd just hear whoop, whoop, whoop, chasing him down the hall. Oh, no, not again.
3: Take that, whore. Take it. Your dog can't save you. I have no veins or blood.
0: 16-year-old kid makes a robot hump something and everybody acts shocked. Who are you, humanity? Is there a time in your life? You were an only child. You probably made everything in your house hump.
2: Oh, yeah.
0: Yeah.
2: Why
0: even
2: you?
0: Brady didn't. You know, he turned 30, still wasn't sure what to do, and he was still humping.
1: Harvey and Ken were intimate.
0: Harvey and Ken were always intimate. I remember
1: G.I. Joe got in the mix.
0: Oh, the bigger dolls showed up and just kicked Ken right out. James Pickle James.
2: Move a twink.
0: James Pickle James lived like three houses down. He was the dirtiest kid in Indiana, and he would come over every once in a while. I remember he took Ken and rolled over some, you know, generic thing my sister had with red hair, like curly red hair, big doll, flipped it over, got her from behind. Like James had been to prison at age 4. I didn't know why. I was like, what are you doing? And then he just laughed. I'm like, I don't even know what that is. That's weird.
1: So my dad doing
0: yeah,
1: this.
0: My dad did this to my mom and my sister, Indiana Hoosiers for life. Okay, Pickle James. Why do you want to be called that? Not just Pickle James. He wanted to be James Pickle James. Got me. And then he just became the kid on the balcony that spit at people. Yeah, it was awful. Indiana.
1: Lost his name that day.
0: No. There's no way that kid didn't end up in juvenile hall. I moved before I knew the end story for James Pickle James. That kid was doomed at age 5 to be a criminal.
1: Owns the Pacers.
0: Yeah, maybe. Well, maybe he could buy the Cardinals then and be like, I remember you. I'm like, you're Pickle James. No, I'm James Pickle James. Like, dude, that's still annoying. Yeah, maybe that's where I got my hatred for people who introduce themselves with nicknames. I'm John, 4 years old. Hi, I'm John, nice to see you. You're the new kid? Yeah, name's James Pickle James. I'm not going to call you that. I mean, I'm 4, but I've got boundaries, and I'm going to draw them here. You want to come to my house? I don't think so. Just looking at you, I'm pretty sure it's dirty. We just moved in, and somehow I still imagine it being filthy already. I'm going to go in my house now and watch television alone without you, James, James, Pickle James.
2: I wish you'd move out.
0: And then he just, he had a dirty brother. His dirty brother looked like a rug rat, like he'd been dipped in oil and just stood next to Pickle James all the time. Me and my friend
1: Mark. No nickname for him?
0: Just filth. Poor, poor person. It wasn't a nickname, it was a descriptor. And my friend across the street, Mark Cassius, we would see James, James, Pickle James come out. We'd just run in the house. Ugh, here he comes. He's going to get his dirt on us. We were little boys who were afraid of how dirty that kid is. That's, we were covered in dirt, and this kid was too dirty to play with. Indiana. Another reason to go outside and walk around in this weather here in Arizona. It's marvelous. Anyway, get your sex robots out this morning and train them. What else are you doing with it? Even Paulie in Rocky 4, 3?
2: 3.
0: He fell in love with his robot. There was a... It was an insinuation that Paulie was having relations with that robot that Rocky bought him.
2: Well, look at Paulie. He's not going to get much better than
0: Thank
2: that.
0: Thank you. So. There's guys who need this. It's 6:24. Let's get a wake-up song. 585-9800. A good one, and we'll scream it together. It's 98 KUB. Wake up!
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11: Valley weather for Thursday, sunny and 87, mostly clear through the evening, overnight low 71. And that's Thursday's Valley weather.
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0: Walker told me I have AIDS.
1: All right, let's get Thursday moving, shall we? Moving along. Ah, my corporate overlords and their goddamn passwords. Every 3 or 4 days with a, we need to make sure it's you. Who else is reading these fart jokes these people send me? And if they are, I'm fine with it. Can I enter some sort of portal with work that I'm okay if you go through my emails? There's nothing in here. You're going to do it anyway. You've got corporate control. Allow it.
2: Well, you guys make sure it's you.
1: And now it's all screwed up, and I can't get in my emails. So if, I hate to even tell you people this, but if you're thinking about emailing me today, you got to do it through Brett. And that puts you in some murky swamp water over in that email.
3: Talking about?
1: That thing is nasty.
3: What are you talking about?
4: The fire is burning over there.
1: Definitely some hair and
3: Allie is awesome.
1: Fat on fire and burns. It stinks. You need to do it. It's B. Vesely. V-E-S-E-L-E-Y.
3: V-E-S-E-L-Y.
1: God damn it. I spell his name wrong every time. V-E-S-L-E-Y.
3: E-L-Y.
1: Yeah.
3: Yes.
1: V-S-E-L-Y. Vesely. It is Vesely. You guys just, you say your name wrong.
3: I'm just told, I was just told to say it that way.
1: You know, because this the law. Anyway, B, V-E-S-E-L-Y.
4: Vesely's more Italian.
1: I don't know what's going on. I got IT people out of town trying to fix this thing.
3: Like, yeah, where's Mike?
1: Mike! Just stop asking me if it's me. It's me. No one else is interested in this email account.
4: You got denied a couple of times.
1: Oh.
2: We're going to text you a number. That's not my phone. We're going to text you a number to that number. I don't know whose phone that is. Well, I got to figure it out.
1: No, name a wild goose chase just to see if Beerus the Destroyer has anything funny to say. Nobody's interested in this but me.
2: Stop asking.
1: And you already know I'm great at not clicking on any of this spam stuff because they get mad at me all the time that I don't open any Hubbard emails from people I don't know, and it's always the Bob's.
2: Now you didn't open Melissa's email.
1: Like, yeah, I don't know who that is. You guys have trained me not to open people's email who I don't know.
2: Well, yeah, but it's a Hubbard account.
1: Yeah, but that's what you said would be the disguise. I could start this big mess in the emails all over the place. Everybody loses their Amex cards. I don't know what you want from me. Turn into Adam Lambert. Next thing you know, I'm front and queen. I'm taking D. I'm working at KDKB. I don't know what's going on. Anyway, there's a way. I'll get in there in a little bit. But for the and in the meantime, slum it over there in Brett's emails for a little bit.
3: It's amazing in my emails.
1: Vesely at 98kupd.com. It's just terrifying. I don't even want... I think I should be like an identifier to say, you don't want in here. Like, there should be like a 10-digit code to go. You know how to get in Brett's alley? No. You don't want to see this.
3: You don't want to hang out with Crandall, Bailey, and David Vasquez?
1: They email me enough.
3: Come on.
1: The stuff they send you is different. They're nice to me. Still awful, but... Sometimes whenever I see that one of you has included Brett, CC Brett Vesely, good, this is going to be bad. I don't like opening those either.
2: Melissa from accounting tried to email you about some stuff. Yeah, but I'm not opening that. I've never met her.
3: We got a new sign.
1: Is that see, there you go. It's wow, we've got a new billboard from, where's the Bidwell? Is that him?
4: Yeah.
1: They made
4: yeah,
1: him it way
3: looks like Brady.
1: Too, he's jacked.
3: Looks like Tom Brady over here.
1: Yeah, he Michael Bidwell is jacked in a hot tub with Lindsay Clancy, who looks great.
3: She's got nice cancer.
1: Yes, she does. Ruben Gallegos and a whole bunch of dudes in some sort of Schmitz gay pool party. I'm all about it. Rumors. Rumors make people nervous. Start one today. Come on. By the way, for those of you curious, the Night of the Singing Dead is October 31st. First band yesterday. It was very good. We did very good. We could have just done the 6 songs that we did yesterday for the whole show, and you'd have been satisfied. Lagunitas is there. They're going to help out with selling a bunch of beer and stuff to you guys while we're there, and proceeds are going to go to the Arizona Humane Society. So not only is it just a fun night on Halloween, goofing around in costumes, singing and dancing for a bunch of performers who are dead, and that's why we call it that. Everybody we sing has to have a dead person either singing or in the band that we're singing about. And that's the case of like 23 songs I think we're going to do. 2 hours of just... And we've been blowing it up for a long time. Humane Society is going to get a nice one this year, which is great. Now it's time we put a stop to something. I will be the first person to say Hillary Swank, terrible, terrible, terrible influence on women. Terrible.
3: Million-dollar baby.
1: Look at this. Well, yeah, she's the million-dollar baby. She had twins a couple years ago when she was 47. And all doctors will tell you is that's you're running the risk of making a potato kid. She got lucky. It's like hitting the jackpot on a slot machine. They got twins, and they both came out okay, and you're 47? All right, Hillary. Put the seed down. You're done. You got a double dose, and they're both good. She's pregnant again, and she's 52 now. We're starting to get Guinness territory here. If it comes out all sideways, we can't feel sorry for her. 52-year-old women aren't supposed to do that. And it's going to encourage a lot of the ladies listening right now. It's like, wow, I'm in my late 40s, and it

0: Not this late. You had Kirby at 40-something.
1: 43.
0: Okay. It's a little tardy. Getting it done, though. Grandparent.
1: Came in pretty handy.
0: What do you mean?
1: I mean, it was like, I thought, yeah, I'll be an older parent when she's in, you know, high school.
0: Which is true.
1: Going, yeah.
0: You were that weird grandpa picking her up at school all the time with all those young moms. Yeah, you were. You didn't think so, but you were. They didn't have many other 60-year-old.
1: People were like, what?
0: Yeah.
1: You're that old?
0: No, they weren't.
1: Oh, and yeah.
0: They thought you were 90. They're like, should you be driving or outside at all, sir?
2: Yeah, no, I look younger.
0: Oh, my God, he's delusional. He thinks we're talking the other way. But no, I mean,
1: hey, toots.
0: There's a weird thing. Everybody remembered the kid with the old parents. Everybody had, like, your parents. Oh, yeah. Our parents would be the same age group, and then one kid would have, like, a couple of 70-year-olds. Go to his house and go, those are your grandparents? No, it's my mom and dad. Jesus, when did they have you? What were they? They were in their 60s. Yeah, it was unexpected. I bet, by, like, medical science. But 52 and pregnant. Oh, boy. Danger, danger. She's going to have that thing, and everybody's got to.
1: Now her two kids, the twins, Aya and Om, will have a brother or sister.
0: That's right. That's how pregnancy works, Brady.
3: Was she an electrician?
0: Yeah, she likes Om. She's either into stereos or... But is it Ion?
1: A-Y-A.
0: I don't know.
1: I don't know. It's Aya.
0: It's Arizona Youth Om. Sports, isn't it? Anyway. Well, they're going to have a kid. 52 years old. And if you're a lady out there listening going, oh, it's possible. Don't do it. Those things are all messed up in there by now. You're just asking for trouble. And now you're going to be one of those old people with a baby that you got to care for when you need care. You know?
1: My aunt, my mom's youngest sister, grandmother was 46.
0: That's pretty late. And the kid come out okay?
1: Well, it's Aunt Mary calls me Chunks.
0: Oh. Aunt Mary was the one that came out?
1: Yeah.
0: Oh, yeah, she just came out autistic and like she had a stroke at birth.
1: 16 years later.
0: Unafraid of ever saying terrible things.
1: But my grandparents, you know, they were empty nesters until Mary, pretty much.
0: He knocked her up again.
1: Yeah.
0: Oh.
1: And she traveled with him.
0: The baby?
1: Mary did. Like, they couldn't really.
0: Yeah, it was her kid.
1: Yeah.
0: Yeah, of course it traveled with them. That's what you do with
1: your kid.
0: And they
1: were kind of retired. So they were like, we're going around the world. Come on.
0: So they were done. And then they got this little anchor that showed up in their 50s. And went, well, this was unexpected, but we're Catholic. So put it in a bag and we got to buy an extra plane ticket now.
1: Yep.
0: That's just terrible. And that was Aunt Mary, the lady with no filter, called you Chunks.
1: Who we call Witchy Poo.
0: Yeah, that's not a thing. That's... You still think that's tit for tat. It is not. Chunks is
1: it's
0: mean.
1: It's not.
0: No. Calling a kid Chunks who's got a little weight problem.
1: I heard Chunks mean. Like crazy this past weekend.
0: She still does it.
1: Yeah.
0: No kidding. She doesn't recognize that you're a grown man that can fight back.
1: It'll always be Chunks.
0: Yeah, and you don't ever say to her, you bitch, I want it stopped.
1: No.
0: But you do.
1: No, I don't care.
0: You do care. You do care. You bring it up. I know deep down that
1: she loves me.
0: No, she's mean. That's mean. I've met Aunt Mary. She was here once.
2: Oh, it's Chunks. It's funny because he's fat. He's fat as f***, so I call him Chunks. He's been doing it since he's a baby. Big fat f*** Brady.
0: Hey, lady. He can hear you.
2: It's all right. That's love.
0: That's not love.
1: People have different ways of showing love.
0: One is violently abusing someone with the words.
2: That's right. I love you, Chunks. Aunt Mary calls me.
1: Come on, WP.
0: Witchy Poo is not a thing. That's not even a thing. She's not a real witch.
1: No, that came from a, you know.
0: Yeah, it doesn't matter.
1: Scare the crap out of us when we were kids.
0: Because she was a witch. She was mean. That's where it came from. She's nice now, but still calling you Chunks is like tapping into that childhood exposed nerve. But of course, now you've explained it, that she was one of them dried up ovary babies and she comes out without filters.
1: Miracle baby.
0: One of the miracle babies. She probably made the paper. Local woman 47 has child. Science stunned. Especially back when that happened.
1: I own Yardley.
0: Yeah. What was that, in the 50s? Had to be 60.
1: Oh, yeah.
0: Yeah, she was a... Jesus, 46-year-olds having babies in the 50s? It might as well go into the moon. Yeah, that made the paper. I guarantee you that made the local Columbus Dispatch. Local woman in Upper Arlington made baby. At age 46. Bexley, whatever it was, it doesn't matter. Either

0: Either way, she made a baby at 46. There was reporters at her house with that press tag in their hat. Say, we'd love to talk to you about your miracle baby.
1: Yeah, couldn't we? I just got big and fat at 47, and then a baby came out. We assumed it was just going to come out mummy dust, but it lived.
2: Chick Yardley said he hit her right in the bush.
1: My husband punched me right in the pulse when I told him.
0: Wait a minute, is that how you got pregnant?
1: No, afterwards. Took five across the face. As well I should have. What a silly woman in the 50s making a baby in her 40s.
0: Anyway, medical science wants to interview you, and we think we may be an alien. Meanwhile, Aunt Mary's running around going, hey, everybody, f*** you, I've got no filter. They're all Canadian South Park characters. Either way, don't have babies past a certain age. And that certain age is, Brett, I'll let you have it. 28. Yeah. 28, and that's it. After that, it's a risk. Maybe in your 30s.
2: Because Ron was 36.
0: And risking it.
2: And they scare the tar out of you.
0: Of course they do. You know, your ovaries are like Pringles. You know that, right?
1: No, I didn't.
0: Well, they are, and this is really... Your kid could come out with like 500 fingers on its face.
1: Really?
0: Yeah, you waited way too long, lady. And plus, you got that old sperm, that old man over there. Is that your husband?
1: Yeah.
0: Would you lose a bet?
2: I like you!
0: He's mentally retarded already. You're going to put baby juice from that in these? Oh, my God. It's like water in a newspaper. This is going to be a mess. Luckily, Kirby came out all right, as far as we know. Could be something goofed up about it. We don't know yet. But
2: there's still time.
0: Yeah. There's plenty. The reason I don't like the Hillary Swank story is because it's encouraging.
2: You think?
0: Oh, there's a lot of ladies out there that are like baby fever. Like,
1: I'm going to give it one more try.
0: Like, ah, nuts. And then there's going to be Postino's conversations where some 50-year-old lady says,
1: I still have my period. I can do it.
0: Like, ugh, two things I didn't want to think about.
1: On my fourth day, it sometimes feels like I'm done, but it's making iced tea down there.
0: Okay, that's enough.
2: The percentage is very low.
1: I pull out that weird cup we use now, and it looks like a cup of Lipton. Could have sworn I was finished. Anyway, I can still make babies. I just got to find myself a male.
0: Next thing you know, you got these ladies going to these banks, taking all I've been donating and making a me. With some 52-year-old's Pringle ovaries. Nah, you don't need this. Not all about Chinese rules and stuff. There should be a law against it. Especially the story going, brave, inspirational. Like, crazy Hillary Swank makes baby at 52. You know, there's always a guy, you know. You run into the danger zone when you're in your 50s as a man. You dating some lady who's young and she wants to start making babies. And dudes usually do it.
2: Like, to the twins, girls, meet your brother Ricketts.
0: Hello, I'm your new brother, Ricketts Swank. Look, put it back in. It's not done. Why is it so dry looking?
1: It came out of a very dry space.
0: My first wife's dad got himself that young wife.
2: She Ava Save-A-Lot.
0: Yeah, Ava. She was, he gave her a nickname. I don't even know why. But she was adopted, so she never had family. She started getting baby fever in her 30s. He was 56, 57. Had a couple of raised kids. She put the heat on. He was like, all right.
2: He obliged.
0: He stuffed one in there. But I'll tell you what. Credit to that man. Because he actually said, I'm not going to participate in this very much. I'll play catch
2: I'll
0: with
2: it. I'll do it.
0: I'll do the fun dad stuff, but... We're getting a night nanny. He's going to wander around in here. I'm not waking up once for it. I'm not changing a diaper. And she's like,
1: yes, that's all I can.
0: Like, okay, I just have to let you know. This one's for you. I'm putting the biscuit in the basket for you. And you're healthy and you can do it. But, man, and that kid's like 20-something now. Dad's got to be, what is he, 79?
2: Jeez.
0: Yeah.
2: Man.
0: that's a tough one.
2: Dad, yeah. I didn't see any kids and daddy's Minnie Mouse.
1: Want to play catch?
2: No. I don't want to do anything. I want to die.
0: Anyway. Oh, we got one of these going, too, by the way. It's time.
3: Shame.
0: Here we go.
4: I haven't had one in a while.
0: No, it's been a minute. Yeah. We've had a couple of gems this year. It's time.
3: Shame.
0: To talk about.
5: A sinner comes before you and begged for forgiveness.
0: The Nathan Sutherland. Frank Caliendo, S-Heel of the Year Award nominee. And I mean, this is a gem.
3: Shame.
4: Third grade teacher remains in custody.
3: Shame.
4: As new court records detail the FBI investigation that led to child sexual abuse material charges. Now, right there, you're like, oh, that old chestnut. That's not unusual. Gabriel Chacon. That is the name we are shaming today. Gabriel Chacon.
3: Shame.
4: Third year teaching third grade.
3: Shame.
4: Third grade at a elementary school in Canto Elementary School. He was arrested on federal charges. His excuse to the FBI was, oh, come on, boys, it was just fantasies. That doesn't make sense.
6: Because I was just looking at the film.
4: They met with parents on Wednesday and said, here's what we got. He's been possessing child pornography involving a minor under 12. And the parents are like, well, we didn't get anything out of that other than that he's worse than we thought. Here's how he got caught. A child abuse prevention specialist reviewed the criminal complaint and says that he was caught because he wrote in a group chat, hey, friends, let's say hypothetically you were a teacher and you had 3 hours to kill alone in your classroom after school. What would you do? And the group chat then responded with a bunch of porn with kids because it was dedicated to the access and dissemination of child pornography with a focus on babies and infants.
6: Oh, man. Oh.
4: You heard me.
3: Shame.
4: So he had a group of people he found in his life that were willing to text each other.
3: Shame.
4: I got 3 hours to kill. There's baby sex if you're interested. Like, what the hell is going on? So, anyway, he was teaching third graders over that Encanto school. And now he's just saying, oh, just fantasizing a little bit. And he thinks that's what's going to get him
6: I've
4: out.
6: I've never acted on it.
4: Nah, come on. I'm just thinking about it. It's cool. An undercover law enforcement officer in Australia said he saw the message and began communicating with him one-on-one. And he kept saying, hypothetically speaking, it's a great gig for me being a teacher. But he basically got to be around it. Good Lord. Homeschool your kids or something immediately. The name once again. For the Frank Caliendo, Nathan Sutherland, S. Heel of the Year Award nominee, Gabriel Chacon. Gabriel Chacon. And if your kid was in his class, that'd be a tough one not to just go down there and start bouncing that dude off all the walls. But don't do it. Babies and infants. Now let's trace that back to the source. Who's making those videos?
6: Right.
4: Where are those coming from? I don't even have baby and infant porn. Even with AI, I wouldn't, like, that's not a thing. That's repulsive.
6: Is it porn, or are they just watching, like,
4: I don't know how you even put, like, do you put babies, videos, like, just, a scissor or
6: because
4: something?
6: Because they're watching it, you know?
4: Gross. Anyway, it's my job to make sure that the local community knows these names. Gabriel Chacon. They traced an entire online profile to him, matched it to his phone number and his Instagram account. And they started the surveillance on him back in a few weeks ago, and they took pictures of him outside.
6: And I think that's their argument to the case that, look, everyone fantasizes.
4: Sure, but, you know, can't have pictures of it.
6: No.
4: And he said he told investigators.
6: Okay, sorry.
4: He told investigators he joined the chat group a long time ago, sent child pornography in there about 5 or 6 times. You know, they're minors, but it was just a fantasy. And then he denies ever being hands-on with a kid or taking videos or pictures himself. Including in this classroom. Statistically, it's about 80% of the time when there's online child sex abuse going on, there's some sort of physical contact along the way. So 8 out of 10 of those dudes have touched one of them. So, whoa. Now, we were talking about public executions the other day.
6: Hit it.
4: You hit the button, man. There's no coming back from this.
6: How do you rehab that?
4: How do you bring that out of jail? What were you in jail for? Well, I sat down for about 10 years. I used to have some infant porn in my phone. All right, this interview's over. You're not going to work at the garage store. It's horrible.
6: What's the best way for an alcoholic to stop drinking? Stay away from the alcohol.
4: Yeah, but, you know.
6: You can't prevent that on the other guy.
4: It's true. It's not like he's like, that was what I used to like blondes, and then I moved on to infants. But now I'm into brunettes. It's like, wait a minute, that middle part. What was that middle thing? Oh, infants? Yeah, I went through a stage. It was fantasized. You're done. Fired. Fired hard?
6: Yeah, it's infants, blondes, brunettes.
4: But that was when I was younger. I loved blondes with Pamela Anderson and all that stuff. And then I started watching Full House, and the Olsen twins were on. I started liking infants. And then I got over that, and I started liking my brunettes. What was that? The baby part in the middle there? You did what now? Yeah, I went to jail for it. We're good. That's what Brett says. Hit the button.
0: Right.
4: There's no reason. If you need somebody who's got no morals to hit that button and buzz a dude like that, I'm more than happy to do it. I don't care if the execution goes poorly and he wakes up. We're going to finish that job. He broken. Yeah, this car's going to the lot. We're going to squish it into a cube and sell it to China for parts. Here's some more metal, China. What's this? Oh, that's one of our pedophiles. One of the worst ones ever. Yeah, child porn, baby stuff. Off you go.
6: Sorry. He's totaled.
4: Yeah. Off
6: no judge,
4: you go.
6: No jury. Goodbye.
4: Off you go. That is just brutal. Right here in Arizona, too, so. That one's ours. Gang, we own that one. How about it?
6: Wow, so proud.
4: Yeah, no kidding. And in Germany, they've got a problem with sex robots they're throwing a fit about. I think that's a better, I'd much rather have that. Give me one of them sex robots wandering about. I'm cool with that. Ugh. Yeah, it's a, when you do that, when you put that out there, and you have a group chat of child porn people, you know, there's got to be a way to make it real easy to find how they're finding each other, right? But they still manage these, like, for ages. I mean, it was the longest time. It was the Catholic Church, you know? They were like, they just had that whole web. Probably still going on. They've got new ways to hide it. Then that internet popped up. They're like, you know what we could do on this? They'd find ways.
6: You know, Chomo.com
4: yeah,
6: or something?
4: Yeah, I don't, yeah, how it's no, like, no. I have trouble finding a handyman, and that's completely legal. I just want a good handyman. I got some...
6: The dark web?
4: Yeah, I don't even know what that means, though. No. Like, people say that.
6: I don't even know how to get there.
4: I can't find the dark web, let alone get on it, and then find a group of pedophiles. How do they do this? And function in society. Like, the dude's wandering around going, hi, everybody. Hey, Gabe. Great day, Gabe. Hey. Got a couple hours to kill. What are you going to do? Baby porn? I'm kidding. It's a fantasy. Oh, Gabe, you're fun.
6: Sorry, I was born this way.
4: Yeah, no, you weren't. You were born an infant, maybe, but...
6: Does yeah, Gabriel it's... work for the Arizona Cardinals?
4: What? Oh, we can put billboards up on that. That's not a bad idea. The alley kicks in, so hey, I got an idea.
6: First round, the pick.
4: Can we somehow tie him and Nathan back to the Cardinals in a way? Either way, there's no rehab in that, so today's... shameful nominee for S heel of the year. They walk amongst us. You've been to Safeway with that
3: shame.
4: Guy. If you live over in the Encanto shame. Area, you probably walk by, excuse me, to a dude looking at celery shame. And like cinnamon toast.
6: Cute kid.
4: Yeah.
7: How old is that one? 18 months? That's an adorable baby.
4: Oh, thank you so much.
6: Mr. Chacon.
8: Hi.
9: That's my teacher. Oh my God, it's my student. I just love you all so much.
4: He reminds us of Michael Jackson. Michael Jackson! Anyway, so that is our, I mean, that's just,
6: Hey, I was kidding, man.
4: I was goofing around, man. And then my other favorite story of the last 24 hours is that P. Diddy lied about hitting his head on his bunk, and it turned out he got beat up by a Jamaican drug lord in jail. He had to go to...
6: And they didn't say how he's hitting his head on the bunk.
4: No. Brady's back, no, you did, and I agreed with you, but don't make it my thing. Brady said he was getting rammed in the ass so hard that he hit his head on the prison walls and split his head open. And I like to think that that may be true. But a drug lord named Dudis was mad at Diddy for getting all the
6: Dudis, but cool his stuff. Real name? Christopher Coke.
4: He's Chris Coke, and he was a Jamaican. Well, yeah,
6: how appropriate.
4: Born into it. He's part of the Coke family.
6: He had though. No choice.
4: But Diddy and Dudis fought each other. Sean Combs and Chris Coke, Diddy and Dudis, as they call him in the joint, got into a fight, and Diddy got his head split open, and they had to rush him outside to the hospital for that because Dudis whipped his ass. Have you seen a picture of Dudis?
6: Stitched up real quick.
4: He's
6: got out.
4: He's a dude you don't mess with.
6: Yeah.
4: Dudis's head looks like...
6: Yeah, I'm good, no.
4: He looks like a mean... this sounds bad, but it looked like a really mean milk dud came to life. His head's kind of lumpy. He looks awful. You don't mess around with Dudis.
6: According to some sources, he's the real boss of Fort Dix Prison.
4: I would imagine. Either way.
6: No arguments here.
4: I know it's not going to be me, so I'm behaving in jail. That's the reason I don't go. I want to commit crimes. It sounds
6: take
4: fun.
6: Take this, you Boomba Clock.
4: Yeah.
8: Why did the guy do the making the bonds? I'm going to split Diddy's head open. Don't do it. I'm splitting the Diddy tonight.
4: And then he split the Diddy. But I like Brady's theory better, that he was having so much anal sex that his face hit the wall and his head split.
10: That's what happens with those freakouts.
4: Yeah, all that. Well, that's, freak, you know, out. Surprise didn't happen at home, but that's Diddy for you. Diddy was already.
6: Let's say it was a fight. You got it.
8: Yeah, just tell him we were fighting. I can't let this leak out. What you talk about leak out? I finished on your back. No, not like that.
4: Anyway, yeah, Diddy got beat up by Duddus, and I think it's just literally hilarious. Especially because they tried to lie to us about it for a little bit. Diddy didn't have any problems with any of the other inmates. He hit his head on a bunk. And I even asked yesterday when you said Diddy hit his head. I'm like, how do you hit your head on a bunk in a prison cell? There's like 4 feet. You got to shoot out of bed or jump up and down on your lower bunk. It's like, to split your head open?
6: His cellie pushed him into it.
4: Okay, but to split your head open in a bunk bed, you got to jump out of bed. You can hit your head, but to open here, you got to leap out of bed.
6: There's a metal railing.
4: You still got to really get it flying. You got to get some
6: snag it
4: torque
6: on the screen.
4: Oh, you're picturing those. My cousin Vinny bed.
6: The spring. Yeah. I mean, you know, the little.
4: I don't know what they got. Well, they're not going to have springs in a joint.
6: Well, they can use those as weapons.
4: It's just metal. The metal bed.
6: And the metal has a little.
4: No. They don't have any of that stuff. It's all like
6: flat metal.
4: Yeah, because they can't have like things these guys can make weapons out of.
10: Yeah, they don't have boring mattresses.
4: Yeah, they're running boring. And they don't have box springs and nice, like, no, it's just a flat metal thing and a mat over the top of it. It's not even a mattress. Diddy getting out of that bed would have to get out mighty fast to split his head open. So I like Brady's theory. There's so much homosexual, violent sex on Diddy's ass.
10: He was on top.
4: It could be. But it's
6: stopped.
4: That Duddus was right in the middle. And once he gets going, you can't stop Duddus. Christopher Coke's going to finish. And he's pounding Diddy's head into the wall. And Diddy's, my head's splitting, yo. Split him wide open. And then they toweled off Diddy's behind and said, all right, we'll put you in the hospital. But we're going to tell people what happened.
8: So I'm not telling we was fighting, yo.
4: But yeah, the guy from Making.
6: If I hear that sting song one more time.
4: He's mad at his catalog.
8: Sing! Every breath you take.
4: Yeah, Duddus nailed him. Let's hope that that's the story. Because it was just yesterday that they told us that he hit his head on the bunk. Within 24 hours, like, no, Duddus kicked his ass. I'm like, no, Duddus f***ed his ass, and now he's bleeding.
6: They were on
4: the
6: bunk,
4: yeah,
6: right?
4: Yeah, oh, the bunk had something to do with it. There's too much bed plus blood plus trouble, and then there's a fist fight? I don't think so. And you're not putting Diddy in with the kingpin of Fort Dix Jail in the same cell.
6: And nothing about Duddus in trouble.
4: No.
6: If it was a fight.
4: There was.
6: Because they both would be, you know, they said. They both were solitary.
4: Yeah, you're sniffing out trouble here. You're with me on this one. Brady says it's anal sex that caused Diddy's head to split open. And I'm with you, brother. You got one brother left, Brady, on your theory, and it's me.
6: Good working theory.
4: It's a great theory. And in fact, I'm 90% sure it happened. And if not, I'm going to put it on The Real Matrix with Dave Nash. We're going to give this thing legs. This conspiracy is going to run a marathon.
6: When's he coming in?
4: Dave, we got to get him in here eventually. He's dying to come in here, but I don't really want him yelling at everybody quite yet. I told Tripp.
6: He's a tight five.
4: He can't. We do 5 minutes on the podcast on that sports show, a sports thing. We do 5 minutes with a madman at the end, and we can't shut him up. Like, we did an hour podcast. I got 5 minutes. He goes, all right, the Jews. I'm like, here we go. Every time this sports podcast ends with him bitching about Israel, and then I'm like, it's not the Jews. Oh, no, it's not. It's the Israeli complex. I'm like, oh, here we go. He goes nuts with that stuff. And he's funny, but he gets loud. Not sure when I'm coming in here and start yelling at everybody quite yet.
10: How do you handle him and Dale in the same room talking about loud?
4: Dale's simple. Whoa. Dale yells, but I got that.
6: Yeah.
4: Yeah, Dale, I got that. You don't have to worry about
10: I know that, but I'm just saying they're both loud.
4: Dave Nash starts turning beet red. He's going to have a heart attack. What I'm doing is sitting in a room with two rabbits racing for their... their hearts to stop. Neither of them are in good enough shape to be this energetic. And Nash looks like a cokehead. He's never touched it, but he looks like he's just filled with cocaine and anger. He's one of the funnest people you ever be around. Just all you got to do is just go, oh, I'm going to Jerusalem for summer vacation. Oh, here we go. And it's an hour of him telling you why that's bad. Benjamin Netanyahu's real name. He's not even a real Jew. And then it turns out he's right.
6: It's like the beginning of Mission Impossible. You just light the fuse.
4: Yeah. Bump, bump, bump, bump. How about them Jews? Shoof. He's gone. It's not the Jews. It's all you got to say. And he'll correct the Jew thing. And then he runs off on Israel being the scourge of society. So
6: all
4: I like
6: in the
4: that.
6: World.
4: You're in it now, Brady. You're one of us. You're an Alex Jones now. You're one of us.
11: We just offer our children up to the system with the fluoride and the water and the GMO hurting them, and we let fat perverts grab them at the airport to train them for the pedophile government.
12: And I got Brady over there, and he's doing his thing with Diddy, getting his head split open through that horrible anal. It's horrible.
13: Brady, what was the first time you thought of Diddy having anal sex with Dudas, and you said, I gotta bring this up? You're brave. You're going to have most of Bad Boy Records coming at you now trying to cover it up. Trust me, they're just as bad as the Israelis.
4: Alex Jones and Brady. I would love to hear that, Brady Jones.
12: Hi, there's what
6: I don't
12: down.
6: Know about that, Alex.
12: Fluoride's coming at you and all the Jews.
4: Brady's conspiracy show.
12: I got a conspiracy. Says Dudas banged Diddy so hard he hit his head on a wall in prison and split it open. It's a thing.
4: Anyway, it's a thing, all right. And the question that everyone's asking, Scott Haynes asks, how did Dudas do Diddy do Diddy that way? It's the song. It's true. Anyway, fun stories, though, when you think of P. Diddy. This new gray beard just getting smashed in the ass by the Jamaican drug lord in prison. I hope Brady's right. I mean, deep down, you hope he's right, don't you? Better than a fist fight with Dudas that they had a lover's
10: there might sport. Be some fisting.
4: Oh, okay, I'm gonna go with Brett now. He's at he's added
6: take
4: to
6: him
4: the,
6: to the next
4: added
6: level
4: the program. Diddy wasn't ready for a fist anyway.
6: I want to see song
4: stitched up. Yeah, he's gonna get a lot of material out of this. It's gonna be good stuff. It's 7:21. Brett, give us a wake-up song. What do you got?
10: Oh. And, of course, the late edition was Prongs, Whose Fist Is It Anyway?
4: Yeah, there you go. That's for in. Diddy. Diddy and Dudas.
10: Bad Omens on the list. Static X, Power Man 5000, Supervillain for the Robots. Metallica, Wage War, Buck Cherry, Monster Magnet. Iron Maiden, Wasted Years for Bidwell. Beck, Loser for the Dodgers.
4: Oh, the Dodgers. There you go. Watched some of that last night. Yeah. Dodgers going down to the Brewers. Dreams are coming true. The Brewers look like the Brewers and Rays are going to be in the World Series. And that
10: could be a sweep.
4: It is brutal.
10: System of a Down, Soil, Stained, Just Go for Bidwell. And AC/DC, Hard as a Rock for Bidwell and Ruben Gallegos.
4: Just start the rumor. I don't want to do that one quite yet. That's close, though. Spit Out the Bone was for the Bidwell thing. People are running with my theory.
10: Yeah.
4: I don't know. Pick one, Brett. You're in.
10: You don't want to do Hard as a Rock?
4: All right, we'll do Hard as a Rock.
6: Okay.
4: I mean, it's just staring at us. Can also be for Diddy and Dudas.
10: Yeah, there you go. We can go with that.
4: Brady's new conspiracy theory that Diddy's the ass queen of Cell Block 4. It's a thing. I'm fine with that. Sounds cute. I hope they make up. You know, reconcile.
6: Yeah.
4: That's a beautiful thing. Two people go apart.
6: You want the inmates to get together.
4: In that moment where you feel like, oh, this is going somewhere. We're really having a thing. And then you have a moment like, oh, no, we've got to stop. And then it finds its way back. You know, it's like that thing that women had in their college dorms. If you love someone, set it free. If it comes back to you, it was meant to be.
6: Get together and make some good jank.
4: And what a guy says before that is, if you love somebody, you can set it free. Make sure you bang it first, though. Find out if you want it back. Am I wrong? Let's do Hard as a Rock. You got it? Here we go. It's AC/DC. So many reasons to play this one this morning. It's AC/DC. It's your wake-up song. It's 98.

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4: Valley weather for Thursday, sunny and 87, mostly clear through the evening, overnight low 71. And that's Thursday's Valley weather.
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0: just got the news that they're not going to live stream that execution of the guy from Fort Hood. And having discussed it yesterday again, that it's the idea of it seems awesome, and then when you start getting down to the brass tacks, you're like, I don't think we should do this. And then the real thing was worry that other martyrs would pop up and do horrible things so they can get attention for that, and then we start televising those things. But either way, good news is he's still getting executed. I guess we can kind of...
1: Well, there's that.
0: There's that. You can be happy about that, I guess. But it's official now that the live stream execution won't be occurring. And to that I say, good, but darn it. Can I still pay to see it? Now, that would be... Yeah, if it just raise the price and make it so only the elites can watch, you see. That way the poor swine that would maybe consider hurting other people won't be able to see it. I got an email here from Eric Juarez, and it says, today marks my 20th year of listening to you, gringos. You remember the day you started listening to this? I was a listener of the old Power 92.3 rap station, but switching through stations one day 20 years ago, I heard the Brady Report theme song, and being a huge football fan, I was immediately hooked and haven't turned back. That's right. Brady Report song is an NFL film song. You know how I remember that? This guy just said it. Totally forgot that. So thank you for the last 20 years of fart jokes and, of course, Carl Winslow, which is one of the more famous moments the last 20 years when our friend Charlie, who only you talk to. Charlie doesn't come in anymore.
2: And he'll text every now and then.
0: Text him right now and say, hey, Charlie, why don't you make an appearance? Let's bring Charlie down here. Brady's still got his number. I wouldn't give it to him because of you. It's gross. Have Charlie bugging you.
2: Let me $10.
0: I can still do the impression. It's the most perfect impression I do.
2: Come on in, come on in, give me 10 bucks. I'm going to a wrestling match.
0: And everyone should be able to do it. But he beat Super Genius on a Family Matters. Yeah, that's where Carl Winslow comes from. I gave him the first question. Super Genius gave him the first one. Second one, Super Genius rattled his cage. It was 1-1. And then I just assumed the third question would be something that I would get again. Because the first was a gimme. Best of three. So it was 1-1. And the question was, what is the dad's name on Family Matters? And as my hand went up to hit the Super Genius buzzer, he said,
2: Charlie, Carl Winslow.
0: He knew it before me. And I'm like, aha! And it was defeated by Charlie in the game of Super Genius. In a sanctioned battle.
2: The greatest upset.
0: It was the Buster Douglas, Mike Tyson, Charlie versus Super Genius. They're the same. Nothing about them's the same. But they were the same that day.
2: Oh,
0: he was the happy. We gave him great joy. But did you text him?
2: I did.
0: And he told him, why don't you come on down?
2: Let's catch up with you on air.
0: Oh, I forgot. Get a shower on the boy. He's probably pushing 40-something now. We tried to get him sex and stuff, a prostitute, and he wanted it to happen naturally, and we just kept telling him that's never anything.
2: He's got some good ticket sources. He's been going to all the events. And
0: he's still got connections.
2: Yeah.
1: Who's he getting hooked up by?
0: Influencers now. And podcasters. I don't know. Maybe Jimmy Wisman helps him out. I don't know. Well, we miss you, Charlie. I mean, a little bit. I'm going to regret that. He's going to come in here, and then I'm going to remember how he smells, and I'm like, nuts, I forgot. I invited
1: him in with Dale.
0: Oh, Dale and Charlie. I think they met each other years ago when Dale was down at the sports station.
1: These closed captions.
0: Between the two of them?
1: Yeah.
2: Oh, Dale, I didn't know what you were talking about.
3: You're right, Charlie. You got up here.
2: Dale, who had you back? Come on, come on.
3: Charlie, you're going to stand up and stand up again.
0: Like Charlie Brown's teachers. Anyway.
2: They can talk about pickles.
0: Yeah, not knowing where they come from and stuff. Anyway, thank you to Eric for listening for that long. And remembering, it's your 20th happy anniversary. Jeez, that's great stuff. October 15th, 2006. The man decided to make us his permanence. Been with us ever since. So many of you have done the same. It's almost like we're eulogizing the show now. My God, we're all going to die. Brady, sorry about that. It's inevitable. In the meantime, it's time for that Brady Report that won that man over, and maybe you win another one over today, Brady. Maybe another person pops in and goes, watch this then. And 20 years from now, when you're long gone, 19 years
4: old. The AI version of him would be great.
0: Let's just say 20 months from now, when Brady's long gone, somebody will go, I've been listening for the last 20 months to you bastards since that dude passed away. And Brett and I will be here.
3: I remember Brady. He's a nice man.
2: Now it's time for the Charlie Report.
0: It could happen. But maybe today, Brady. So be like Joe DiMaggio when they asked him, how come you try so hard every day, Joe? He said, there might be a youngster in the crowd that's never seen me play. There you go. That's the Brady Report in a nutshell.
4: That's right.
0: You can see my head shaking, right? I know it's radio, but you can see me going.
4: DiMaggio. And
0: Brady and DiMaggio.
4: Oh,
0: yeah. Oh, yeah.
4: One was, oh, yeah.
0: Oh, yeah. One was Mr. Coffee, and the other was Mr. Research.
5: One was Mr. Coffee, that was Mr. Toffee.
0: Okay, calm down. He loved giving himself a nickname.
4: The other one was better.
0: Yeah, yeah, Mr. Research was good. We already covered it. Anyway, I'm with you, Brett. That noise covered it. Let's just go home. We're not going to get any 20-year listeners out of this. It's time for the Brady Report. It's brought to you by our friends at All Pro Shade. I saw their billboard the other day. It's really impressive. They got some cool stuff up there. Big picture of a house. That was one in a magazine that came to my house. And saw, man, they got a lot of good stuff. You go to their website, you can see all that they do. It's unreal what they can do. And it's not just some shade slapped on your house. It actually looks like it's supposed to be there. It grows out of your house. It's actually really neat. Bray's got them over his backyard, shading that thing up. And you watch football back there every Sunday because you don't have glare. Your TV's like being inside.
5: Both days now, Saturday and Sunday.
0: And you got all that stuff courtesy of our friends over there at All Pro Shade. And they're giving you $3,000 with the All Pro Shade and KUPD. Now we're getting those trading cards. Finals. Brett's going to be out there Sunday, 1 o'clock at Waddell and Litchfield Road. Shanman will be there with you, too. And somebody's going to get $3,000. That is going to be great because if you got all 8 trading cards, somebody's just going to say, all right, your name goes into a pile. You walk out of there, $3,000. That ain't so bad. So good luck to all of you, and thanks to allproshade.com. Putting shade all over everybody. Brady reported.
5: Good Thursday morning to you, Phoenix. Hello, world.
0: Hi.
5: Happy National Grouch Day.
0: Yeah. Yeah, Brady. F*** you, see?
5: A couple of basis fun facts.
2: Brady, I think from the text, but f*** you.
4: Didn't you get him to swear one time at, like,
0: Charlie?
4: For the holidays?
2: Come on. I'm not going to do it, you know. I want to do that. I'll say something.
5: He said eat a D one time.
2: Bitch, I'm going to have my money. I'll tell you that.
4: Yes.
2: That's my fault. I don't think that.
0: Or happy Grouch Day.
6: Hi, Brady. Go f*** yourself.
0: That's Ozzy Osbourne. Remember that one? He's grouchy with you? All right, go ahead.
5: The original Teenage Mutant Ninja Turtles movie pitch would have starred comedian Sam Kinison, Gallagher, Bobcat Goldthwait, and Billy Crystal. In green makeup as the Turtles, with cult superstar Roger Corman directing.
0: Wow. That would have been weird and incredibly watchable. But clearly the script was garbage because you're not getting those people. Maybe Kinison.
5: Scientists now believe the Black Plague in the 1300s wasn't spread by rat.
0: Oh, come on.
5: Wasn't spread by rats.
0: Bubonic.
5: It was spread by wild gerbils.
0: Oh, that's a thing?
4: The African American.
0: Wait a minute. No, no, not in England. It's not. English American. Gerbils were wild once?
5: Oh, yeah.
0: Oh, yeah, man.
5: And hamsters.
0: No, they weren't. We made those. No, we lab produced those out of stuff.
5: Wild hamsters, I think, are in South America.
0: Wild hamsters is a great band name.
4: It's like the wild stallions.
0: But they're not like the hamsters we know. Not like the one you have in the wheel.
5: Well, they might have been domesticated.
0: He's looking at the thing.
5: Domesticated a little bit because, but
0: no, they're different now. The hamsters now are
5: not
0: the
5: hamsters.
0: They have
5: a couple different. You got your teddy bear hamster.
0: Okay, those did not. Those were never wild. It's like the wild poodles of France. It's never a thing. They were never wild.
5: Oh yeah.
0: No,
5: there was. What do you think they want that?
0: There were dog breeds, and then we started to mix them. Then we started to lab mix them, and they probably did the same thing to hamsters. Hamsters were rodents. And then they found two cute ones, and they put them in a cage
5: together.
0: And then they cuted them for years and years until they became these little fluffy. They're not the same as what you're claiming are the plague hamsters of
5: gerbils.
0: Rogue gerbils.
4: You ready for another? Oh, yeah.
0: Yeah, here we go.
4: All right. Hamsters and gerbils come from the arid, semi-arid, and steppe regions of Europe, the Middle East, and Asia.
0: Okay.
4: Wild hamsters are native to Southeast Europe, the Middle East, and parts of Asia, including Syria, Greece, Romania, Belgium, and northern China. The most popular pet variety, the Syrian hamster, which is the one you find in pet stores, originates from the region near Aleppo, Syria. But almost all captive Syrian hamsters trace their lineage back to a single mother and her litter found in Syria.
0: What I just said.

0: Can have fangs? What are you looking for?
1: No, he's looking for stuff. He's looking for
2: wild hamsters. From like what you're saying, the 1600s, not a lot of photography.
1: Well, this again, we're hamsters and gerbils. So a wild gerbil.
2: Okay, but a wild gerbil, still not a lot of photography.
1: I don't think the gerbil has changed all that much.
2: You don't think? Okay, hold on, guys. Quit.
3: Celebrating Eric's 20-year anniversary of listening.
2: Yeah. We've got a guy for 20 more. You're saying that the gerbil has not changed in 500 years. From wild to pet. You think that was that hamster?
1: Look at that. There's a wild hamster.
2: You think
1: John.
2: That is not? You think that is not bred with something to be cute and adorable for sale?
1: That's pretty cute and adorable.
2: That's what I just said.
4: Right. Do it at home right now. Google wild hamster.
1: They changed it, for our pet stores.
2: What did I just say?
1: The domesticated.
2: Yeah.
4: Were you not listening?
2: That's what I'm saying. These are not the wild hamsters that you're talking about. They had to be much different looking.
1: That's a wild hamster.
2: The one that's bounding towards the camera.
1: Yes.
3: Looks like from a Pixar movie.
2: Cheese in its mouth.
1: It is.
2: You think that you didn't look this up?
1: Yeah.
2: Okay. Or is that just a hamster outside?
1: No, those are wild hamsters.
2: Those are wild hamsters from the region of
1: there's not that much of a
2: Sri
1: change,
2: Lanka
1: like a gerbil.
4: No, this one's a European hamster.
2: For 500 years.
1: There's differences. A narrower face.
0: Nailed it. We get a time machine, that's what we're going to look at. Told you.
4: We're not getting, I think his point
1: is. I came to that crossroads a lot earlier.
4: What?
1: About hamsters.
2: Wow. I'm going to leave that.
1: Figuring out hamsters.
3: I'm going to go take a nap.
1: But they're, you know, like.
4: Wait a minute. This is something you've pondered?
1: Lab created or like, you know, chickens and. Huh? That we've bred them down like dogs where you create all these different breeds and
2: that's
1: stuff.
2: That's what I was saying.
1: But there's not.
2: There's not. This is the exact same thing. You let these things go, they're fine.
1: Yeah. No. Hamster could survive in the wild. In the areas that, you know, if it's surviving
4: for like
1: in Syria,
4: for a snack.
2: The ones that drink out of that little that thing and then get
4: the
2: pellets.
4: The little ball thing?
2: Yeah. You think that, you let loose, is going to be fine?
1: I think it's going to have plenty of predators.
2: Here's what I think.
1: It won't get far from if you're coming out of your house and there's cats and dogs in the neighborhood.
2: Yeah, wild cats and dogs.
1: Yeah.
2: It doesn't win against domesticated poodles. It's not going to make it too far in your yard.
1: No, it doesn't make it against any dog or doesn't mean domesticated or not.
2: But the wild ones,
4: how does he
2: that's what I'm
4: wild?
2: Saying. So you're saying that you could let them go, they'd be just fine. Now you're saying that a house cat will kill it because the domesticated ones aren't going to go back. They're not the same as the wild ones.
1: They would want to be out in the woods. Yeah, they're not much different.
2: Okay. Well, we'll get that time machine, and I'll heartily shake your hand and go, looks at that. You go, right, and then pick him up, and he'd crawl on my arm, and he'd be totally adorable with me and give him a smooch.
1: Might bite you.
2: Yeah. Because he's wild, and they're different than the ones at home who rely on the pellets.
1: The store-bought ones bite people, too.
2: Do they?
1: Yeah.
2: Okay. I haven't heard a lot about that.
3: Bring out the DeLorean.
1: Just remember the two teddy bear hamsters that were given to me on the...
2: They ate each other.
1: Yeah.
2: You were warned.
1: They attacked.
2: You're not allowed to do that.
1: Don't put two males together.
2: I just don't think there's a lot of teddy bear hamsters.
1: The one killed the other one.
4: Oh, well, then there was a winner.
2: Yeah, there was a battle inside. But again, I don't really think that they called them teddy bear hamsters when they found them outside in the 1600s when they were spreading the plague.
4: They found that picture and they said, oh, look.
2: That is adorable. Make those and sell them. Not the ugly one, the good one with the big ears.
4: Look at that.
1: Well, let's see what a wild gerbil looks like.
2: Yeah, find me a wild gerbil.
4: The differences must be insane.
2: Because then Richard Gere's got the excuse that he didn't do anything. It went in there on its own. It was wild. All right, now that might be a thing. But those aren't the ones. Yeah, those aren't the ones that I see in people's homes. Those are prairie dogs.
1: That is right there. That one, but that one.
2: The alley's going, isn't it?
1: Yeah,
3: not too bad.
4: not too bad.
3: No.
2: Brady, I'd love to spend a day inside your mind and just see how it works. What color is the sky in your world? The biggest breeding change for gerbils was Richard Gere's asshole. I already brought this up. Trust me, that changed some mental issues for them, and they became different. Yeah, it did. Word got out. You think gerbils don't talk about that?
1: The name Kennedy comes from a Gaelic word for ugly head.
2: Oh, that's ironic. Donovan says, people say this show's flaming out. Give me more gerbil hamster talk.
1: The great right. gerbil.

0: debate yesterday was Be Bald and Free Day.
1: Did it.
0: And now there's an experimental treatment called hair banking that could help fight baldness.
1: So young people can chop out a bunch of roots and stick it in the freezer like women's ovaries.
0: They do the cryopreservation. They freeze it. And then the stem cells from the hair, they put them back in later and they start to grow again.
1: Yeah.
0: But the effectiveness right now, they're still working on that. There are a few roadblocks. For one, the cloning process has not been approved by the FDA. And it's kind of, it's the only kind effective right now. And at the time, a lot of people are cloning. It just doesn't take off right away. It works better on the top of the head than around the hairline.
1: Oh, so, oh, okay.
0: So they're working on it to make sure it works all over. So
1: what you're saying, though, it just doesn't work. It works in spots.
0: It won't work for some.
1: Yeah. It's not worth it. Just be bald. Yesterday was Be Bald and Free Day.
0: Your cost is around $5,000 to $20,000. The upside is that the process is supposed to be far less invasive than the surgical procedure.
1: All you have to do... he's just develop a little personality. If you got a lumpy head, like Dale Hellstrom won't shave his head because he knows he's not likable as a person. So he has to hide it under that hair.
2: But he said it looks like...
1: he says it's lumpy and messy.
2: Yeah,
1: he said, like, but just
2: got those rolls.
1: Because he can't shave it because he can't make up for it with personality. I'm one of those people who got lucky. I got a good round skull. Kept the braids, got a good skull. We got good bald skulls. You don't think you do, but you're going to find out. Your hair's coming...
2: Oh, it's
1: coming to its crescendo. Oh,
2: it's retreating faster than...
1: it's going back there.
2: Oh, Napoleon didn't retreat this
1: fast. You're running the wrong way. But you say your head's not good.
2: I don't know. I don't
1: shave it and find out.
2: So.
1: It's going to take a month to grow that back. It's not a lot there.
2: I don't know about that. It might take longer than that.
1: Nah, it's not a ton there. Just shave it and see. You can wear hats for winter.
2: Good point. Okay.
1: Try it.
2: All right.
1: Can I shave it? And I want a Bic shave.
2: Let me think about it. Maybe. Right. Maybe.
1: Shave your head and see. And if Toledo's got a lumpy, stupid head, we'll laugh.
2: Well, what if I got one of those things that you sliced off a few times?
1: I had a lump on my head. So, yeah, lipoma.
2: Did you do that with a razor? You just
1: No, I had a doctor
2: off?
1: Do
2: not,
1: it.
2: Not the chicken nugget. Didn't you say you were using a razor?
1: Oh,
2: and
1: I had a mole. And I got, and I just ended up shaving on it so much that it went away.
2: It went away?
1: Well, you just knock it off so often.
2: You've just taken so many layers off.
1: Yeah, the mole lost the fight. It was going to be every week. It was going to be, this guy's right. Back for me again. So I just knocked it down and it went away. It was right there.
2: Brett's tuned out of this conversation.
1: Yeah, you don't like that because he's got a lot of hair. Shut up, Brett. Freaking Italians.
0: A growing number of couples are embracing pole dancing as a way to stay active and spend quality time together.
1: Wait, who is? You're grasping at straws, folks.
0: The new trend has couples learning spins, lifts, and routines side by side.
1: No.
2: Some company.
0: They have a couple from Los Angeles that even performed a pole dancing routine at their wedding instead of a traditional first dance.
2: We need to get Brady Bogan on this endorsement right away.
1: Hey, that's not a bad idea. You and Ronnie?
0: They say the sport has brought them closer together.
1: He just pictured it.
2: He just giggled. He did.
1: He just pictured what we've been picturing. You and Ronnie. We're trying to light that spark.
2: Akimbo.
1: Doing pole dancing. I picture Brady on that weird thing where he's got the, and he can do that run in the air thing that those good strippers do.
2: Oh, yeah.
0: And lock into the pole.
1: Slides all the way down and stops himself right before the floor.
2: If you want Boss KUP to take off, there is nothing more viral.
1: Yeah,
2: you want
1: to do that. Chubby pole dancing man in his 60s with a missing kidney scar is probably going to go.
0: That was an accident waiting to happen.
1: Well, yeah, that's why we would watch. You think we're watching for your skills?
0: You know, the best would be jumping in the pole and it gives away.
1: No. We make sure.
2: We'll have a good endorser on it.
1: We'll make sure it's tied to the studs.
2: We'll get all pro shade in on this.
1: Oh, yeah.
2: We can do it outside.
1: Even better. We'll put shade on it, a little sunlight. Your skin will glisten.
0: A relationship therapist said the physical activities requiring close connection can help partners develop a deeper sense of teamwork.
1: Can you just... your wife or husband and stop it. Why does it get so hard?
2: Robert, please start planning this right now.
1: Yeah, we can get Robert from All Pro Shade to get a real sturdy pole, and Ronnie and Brady can put on a show at the next U-Fest.
0: Nice.
2: He's putting in a footer in his backyard.
1: Would you do it if Ronnie said,
0: if you pole dance for me?
2: No.
1: You wouldn't pole dance for her? For love making?
0: If not? I believed it?
1: What do you mean? Oh, you think she'd lie to you?
3: Oh, yeah.
1: Right. You would be a trick.
3: Yeah.
1: All right.
4: That's probably the right response.
5: It's a trap.
3: You're not serious. I'll learn pole dancing and you won't do it.
2: Brett, would you do it?
1: We'll have sex every day for the rest of our marriage if you pole dance for me.
3: Nah, I don't buy it. Not going to do it.
5: It's a trap.
1: I'd do it. It'd be fun.
2: Hell yeah.
1: Pole dancing. And if you ask me to pole dance, I'll do it. If I like you, I'll pole dance for you.
2: Would you giggle if Miss New Booty said, hey, I got a new thing?
1: Hilarious.
4: No, I'd tell her I'm a man. I'm not doing that. What the hell's wrong with you? You get your ass on the pole.
1: That is true. Yeah. That's right. I'm a man. I don't pole dance with some girl. Besides, he's Italian. He'd slide right off that.
4: He's got a point.
0: The upcoming Grand Theft Auto 6.
1: Yes.
0: Will add refueling and gas prices.
1: Yeah. They talked about
0: also
1: that.
0: Also adding a realness to the narrative. An exec at Rockstar Games says the story within the game will address the economic decline and growing inequality in recent years.
1: Oh, no. They're getting political?
0: The American dream is more modest now. It's a house for your family and your loans to be paid off instead of wild success.
1: Do I still get to punch hookers?
0: So, instantly, in the game...
1: Boo.
0: Oh, so the insanity in the game isn't about chasing success, wealth, and luxuries. It's about paying off your student loans and credit card debt.
4: Is this The Sims now?
0: Trying to save a house, or you're trying to save for a house while paying an arm or a leg for groceries.
1: I got to buy groceries on Grand
4: Theft
1: Auto?
4: Where's the Grand Theft part?
0: In the game, the main character, Jason, is mixed up in drug trafficking and robbing banks.
1: So far, so good.
0: Because of his material circumstances.
1: Oh, so he's a Robin Hood.
0: It's up to the player to decide whether he needs to do that or if his choice makes sense to that he's wired differently than other people.
1: So you can take your character on Grand Theft Auto and make him a Robin Hood who robs because for the greater good, or he turns to a life of crime and pursues the cocaine world, which is the character I'm going to be playing.
2: Everybody's going
0: to
2: be playing.
0: They wanted to make the game more realistic.
1: I don't want it to be realistic.
0: It includes lots of humor, satire, surprises.
2: They've also heard
0: and it's still absurd.
2: The in-game currency is going to be tied to credits.
1: Buy that. So, but that's the thing. Everybody's already living a life where they go get groceries and they're struggling. Why would I want to play
0: kind of like a sim life?
1: Yeah. I don't want my game character to be like, I can't make ends
0: meet. Well, I got a shop.
4: Well, that's my
1: sell the car.
4: That's my thing now. Do you are we going to have to pay to play? Yeah. So buy the game and then you got to pay to continue to play.
2: Yeah, you got to add money to.
4: I think I'm out then.
1: Maybe
2: in-game currency.
1: As long as I get a day or two punching hookers, I'm great because and just random strangers on the streets.
0: November 19th.
1: Yeah, I know we're right around the corner. Just talking about it yesterday to somebody. Like
2: we can get a bulk rate.
1: I'm going to disappear for a month if just punching people randomly on the street. Because that's why I play. That's a great, release valve. You wander around playing. You never walk away from Grand Theft Auto with more tension. You leave just like, man, I beat up half of that city for no reason.
4: I do when I got to go to Best Buy and buy a new controller because I flung it across the room.
1: I've had a couple of those. Month away.
2: Didn't you have a stock of them? You had,
1: I ended up buying a bunch of controllers because of the chucking.
2: Broke one in half?
1: I broke several.
0: Had a controller
1: in half.
0: Dispenser.
2: Did the Bo Jackson broke it in
1: threw
2: half?
1: One through a wall, which was, I was actually sort of proud of myself because I got mad and I chucked one across the room and it stuck into the drywall. I'm like, I still got it.
4: Did you leave it there? That would have been
1: for
4: great.
1: A minute.
2: Yeah.
1: I
2: just should have framed it. Yeah.
1: And then I got up and punched a hole in the wall. Later, I couldn't get through that goddamn motorcycle.
4: The motorcycle race was the worst.
1: I might as well 80 times maybe. I don't know. And by the time I would get to first place for some reason. Somebody just zipped by me, and you had to win to advance. And I got up and I just reared back and put a hole through the wall. It was a weak moment. I'm a grown person. That shouldn't be happening. But the chucking the controller into the wall, that had to be hitting about 68, 70 miles an hour. It's a good throw. I still got the heater.
2: Grumnator, Ricky.
0: In-N-Out Burger is famous for not offering any delivery. 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But that created a black market on social media for burger brokers. In California, people are hiring random people from Facebook Marketplace to go get them in and out and bring it to them. They pay up front on Cash App. The rates are all over the place, but some people are paying up to $50 to have it delivered.
1: Come on, Fats.
6: Yeah, get your saying,
0: be careful because Jesus there's Christ. People getting scammed out of money right now.
1: Well, yeah, you give somebody $50 on a Cash App and you hope that In-N-Out comes and it doesn't.
4: Yeah, what's that beast going to do? Chase you? Run after you?
1: Look, I'd rather pay somebody to go get my In-N-Out than sit in one of those lines. It's not that good.
2: Oh, the line over by us on Wrecker is crazy. Ridiculous.
4: That's I like In-N-Out, but I'm not waiting in that line. No.
2: But it's like Dutch Brothers bad. It like winds through the parking
4: Still
2: lot.
4: Never been to one of those because the lines are always too long. Man, I'm not even going to try it.
1: It's everywhere.
0: New York City's iconic horse-drawn carriages are going to stop. Because of that Mayor Zohan Mandemi.
1: Jeez. There we go.
6: Funny, though.
0: Yeah, they are eliminating the horse and carriage rides because some animal welfare groups are complaining the treatment of the horses. They're saying they're kept in horrible stables, bad conditions, and the people that run the carriages, they know they're not.
1: Well, if it's true, then I'm with Zohan.
0: But they've been doing it, you know, for so long. But they feel the horses are being overworked.
4: He's paying for everything else. Buy him some new stables. What the hell? Where's the problem?
1: Brought to you by Fox News. Brett attacking Mom.
4: Well, it's true.
1: Well, yeah, no, it's not. Make the horse stable social.
4: Right.
1: But if you are treating the horses badly, they did that up at the Grand Canyon when they saw that special on how they were
0: on the mules.
1: No, they were the horses that they were running, and they were so
2: mules are used
1: they
2: to,
1: were so sick that they'd die on the trail, and then like three or four of the guides will just shove them into the Grand Canyon. Like the people paid to be like, oh, we're going to ride horses all the way down to the bottom of the canyon. And they'd ride and the horse would just drop dead. Like, yeah, it was sick. And then three or four dudes would just shove it into the Grand Canyon off the trail. And like, oh, we'll get you another one. I'm like, I want to go home. Horrible, horrible treatment. So I think they kind of stopped that one, but they found that. If that's true, then the communist mayor of New York, good for him.
0: The TSA is reminding Halloween travelers you can't bring costume weapons through security. But you can bring a carved jack-o'-lantern. You can even carry it on the bag if you want.
2: Yeah, well, you're saying it has to be in a bag?
0: It says pumpkins, even carved jack-o'-lanterns, are allowed in carry-on bags.
2: Yep. Those things stink.
0: Candy of all sizes is allowed. Don't bring any of the weapons, obviously. And you can wear a costume within reason.
1: Okay.
2: No, what is
0: that? Exciting news here. McDonald's is releasing Happy Meal Boo Buckets on Tuesday. The Boo Buckets are Disney-inspired, mostly the villains. Like Scar from Lion King, Cruella de Vil, Ursula, Maleficent, and Jafar in different colored buckets.
1: Totes.
0: Tuesday with your Happy Meal.
1: Oh, that's good. Just in time for that 40-year-old movie to be celebrated again.
0: I got a couple of radio videos. First one's kind of along the lines of our... rodent
1: gerbils,
0: talk.
1: Your gerbils?
0: Yeah, gerbils, rats, and hamsters. This is a rat.
1: I hope Brett has a gerbil video later because that would be an interesting tie-in.
4: I don't, but the boys may be sending one.
1: Try
4: I'm
1: to
4: sure.
1: find it. Here we go. Oh, wait, it's not on the screen.
2: Oh.
1: Tie-in, man.
2: Come on.
1: This is a gerbil video, you said?
0: It's a rat.
1: Oh.
0: A pet rat.
1: Oh, Jesus. It's a weird really lady with a mohawk. Yeah. She's got a rat in her mouth.
0: Chowing on her.
1: And it's eating. Oh, it's eating her tongue. It's pulling on her tongue with its little rat
0: playing,
1: mouth.
0: Playing with it.
1: And now it's. Oh, she's just disgusting. Oh, God. Oh, she just got her mouth wide open. Look at that. Yeah, she looks. Oh, that is so gross. There's a rat in her mouth and then, like, eats on her nose ring. Oh, you're disgusting. Oh, look at that face of the rat crawling right into her big gaping mouth. A woman that size, that rat's brave, though. He's crawling in that mouth. Nothing escapes that mouth.
0: Surprised she's sharing. The last one's a little toenail peel.
1: All right. Oh, from the back end, this guy's got such a diseased toenail, he just peels it right off.
6: That guy's the toenail.
1: Oh, God.
0: That goes.
1: There goes the toenail, mate. That's how that works. He's down under. We peel our toenails from the bottom up. Not like you damn Americans picking it from the top. That's nothing. We peel it at the base. That's gross. All right. Brett, time for you to shine.
0: All that. Really? Well,
1: oh, you got another one?
0: All right. No. I heard back from Charlie.
1: Oh, really?
0: Forgot. He moved.
1: Where?
0: He's out of state. He goes, I'm sorry, it would be impossible for me to come back to Arizona and visit you guys.
1: Where is he?
0: I appreciate you thinking about me. Thank you.
1: Ask where he went.
0: I am.
1: We'll fly him in. You can stay at your house.
0: Yes.
3: You
0: got an open room.
3: You got an open mind, too.
1: Yeah, all right, let's get to Brett's videos, which can't be worse than thinking of Charlie living with Brady. Oh, we're in a truck, and the guy's driving, but he moved over to the middle between the seats of the big truck. He's got his foot in the gas, and he's let go of the wheel, and he's driving a big rig.
2: I think he's on cruise control.
1: Is he pooping? Oh, he's going into the back bed.
4: Lost something in his sleeper.
1: Yeah, it's in the sleeper part of his big rig.
2: Here it goes.
1: And he doesn't want to stop because he's on a... But he's leaning back into the bed. Oh, Jesus, no, he's lost control of his semi, you idiot. Everything, all the things on it. He's dead, right? And there's no way he's alive.
0: Nope.
1: Brady's going to go ahead and say he lived. Well, he deserves it. Is this the other side of that? This is a semi going off the road.
4: No, but it's something similar.
1: Oh, here's a... Oh, a semi trying to cross the train. It's coming. Oh!
4: The train wins. Porta potty truck.
1: Oh, my God. And it was a porta potty truck.
0: Look at it gushing out.
1: It's just gushing out all the pool.
0: Oh, the smell.
4: Like our bathroom here at the station this morning.
1: I don't know who to blame for that. Okay, porta potty truck crossing in front of me. Oh, God. All right. Here's a lady.
0: She's pole dancing.
1: She's being suspended in the air on some chains from the roof. Sort of in good shape. She's got a giant sex toy on a piston, and it's doing whatever it does to someone's butt voluntarily. Jesus, God Almighty, Brett. Ugh. Ugh.
4: No,
2: right? I don't think it's made to do that.
1: Well, that's exactly what that's made to do. Not her butt, you mean. I thought the toy.
4: Speaking of asses.
1: This seems like this looks like a good one. It's a very nice butt, and she's smacking it into some pavers outside. That's her butt cheeks making that noise on pavers. Yeah, that's really good.
7: You can't unsee.
1: Yeah, that's... I don't know why that was attractive to me.
4: I don't either, but so I was like, should I show that? I'm like,
1: yeah, I liked that.
4: This guy literally got the S beat out of him.
1: Oh, all right, this guy's sitting. He's on his knees and.
0: Oh yeah.
1: Oh, his pants are coming off and he's pooping while the guy's beating him up. And guy's beating him up and he's pooping. Oh, it's everywhere. Oh, it's just smeared all over. You just got to stop the fight. Oh, he hit him so hard his poop came out, and he's the bigger of the two.
2: He's still going.
1: He's still trying to scrap. Oh, jeez, Louise, the poop. He pulled his pants up and then looked at his hand. So
2: he rubbed his hair.
1: Oh, no, he's touching his hair. Stop it. Oh, somebody should beat him up again. Oh, God.
3: Beautiful.
1: God damn it. All right, the dude got beat up badly. Literally beat the S out of a guy. I don't think I've ever seen that for real.
4: And we'll finish here.
1: All right.
4: A little puppeteering.
1: Okay, there's a guy putting his hand in another. Whoa. Oh, he's examining this woman's butt with his arm. He's got a Popeye tattoo. The music is solid. They're in the bathroom just in case something terrible happens. Pray something terrible's going to happen.
2: Well, he's an outside worker.
1: You can't mess around in somebody's butt like that much. And, it rosebudded on us. Oh, I didn't expect that. I didn't see that.
8: Gaping asshole.
1: All right, that was awful.
4: All right, that's all we got.
1: All right. The world's coming to an end. I firmly believe it. You know why it's coming to an end? That video we just watched, we all sat back with smiles on our faces going, wonder what's going to happen. One of three things. Death, poop, yeah. Rosebuds. That was it.
2: We should know by now.
1: Yeah, that was it. Someone's going to die. Someone's going to poop. Someone's going to rosebud. It was number three. We should play Death, Poop, or Rosebud on some of your videos. Death, Poop, or Rosebud's not a bad game. Now it's time. Welcome, Wink Martindale, your host of Death, Poop, or Rosebud. It's 8:20. There you go, everybody. That's your Brady Report. Count another 20 years on that. It's 98.
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0: Sabbath right there, Paranoid. Remember, Brady. It's a National Grouch Day, and Ozzy gotcha.
1: Hi, Brady. Go f*** yourself.
0: There you go.
2: Brady's so lucky.
0: It was a nice
2: moment. How many people actually
0: got
2: that?
0: Not a lot of people got, you know, full name dropped by the wizard himself.
1: Hi, Brady. Go f*** yourself.
0: And it was just by request. Hey, would you say this? And he did it without saying yes or no. He just said it. Like, well, Jesus. So, yeah. Happy National Grouch Day.
3: That's my ringtone.
0: It should be. That's a good thing. Speaking of Brady, I got an email from Tom that says, hey, Brady, it's been a couple months since you've empty nested. Kirby's in college and all that. Is every room sexed up?
2: Nope.
0: What?
2: Or any.
0: Yeah, are any room sexed up? Nope, he hits us with it so proudly. Kitchen, the whole great room, the man cave.
3: Still working on it.
0: What do you mean you're working on it? How much more do you have to spend, man?
3: I need to put a pole in.
0: Kirby's room would be the hardest one, but that's still in there. The back bathroom, guest room, none of it. Right out there in the wide open. That's the whole point, getting rid of your kids. It's the freedom again. And is it a lack of effort, a lack of charm? Are you no longer charming? Are you not putting the energy towards this? Do you blame yourself? You got to blame yourself.
3: It's not lack of effort, really. But yeah, sure, I'll take some of the blame.
0: Yeah, but you're not going to take all that blame. Most of it's on her.
3: I'll take a good, 2% of it.
0: So let's get one going right there in the kitchen.
3: What do you say?
0: Yeah. Well, no, don't act like I'm offering.
3: I know.
0: You have to go put this energy in. They said, I just put it out in the ether, and then you got to go do the work. And you got to put your foot down and say, this is what I'm asking for. Are you capable of giving her back? And if not, I need to know. I want to bang you in my kitchen, you say today to that wife of yours. You got a wide open sex palace now. Good Lord, man. What's the matter with that?
3: I'm thinking about changing my name to No.
0: You hear that a lot. You know, at least you respond to it. Might be a positive in the, hey, no.
4: Yeah, sorry about that. What do you need?
3: Right here for you.
4: Gotcha.
0: Well, maybe she's busy. You know, times are tight, people are saying an awful lot. I'm not feeling it. But times are tight. And evidently, there's a struggle. And Purdue University has now flown all the way over to a place I don't know about in the South Pacific with 17 people to find Amelia Earhart's plane. I didn't know this. Purdue is the one that funded her first flight. They're getting their money back.
3: Is that right?
0: They want some of their stuff back.
2: They've been waiting on the insurance claim to go through on the plane. State Farm was a little slow.
3: They've been dragging their feet.
0: State Farm, you end up on the AI bot, and next thing you know, you're 101 days since your accident, and nobody's calling you back. I understand Amelia's, try to get that claim. You got to have a plane. So they're
3: really close. They got to find another appraiser on the plane.
0: Yeah, well, that was... did I tell that on the air yet? Okay, so I talked to State Farm the other day. For those of you who have been following my Bronco, July 7th, I got into the accident. They lost my car for 2 weeks. They did not know where it was. The tow truck companies got in a fight and just towed it wherever they felt like towing it. And then days and days went by of just the nonsense conversations. Finally got it over to Orlando Auto Body. They say it's totaled. They offered me a terrible price. I said, that just won't do. They gave me a little bit more, and I said, that's still not even close. There's no way. I went to a private assessor. So in my policy, it says you can get your own assessment. You invoke this assessment thing. And I'm like, okay, so what do I got to do? And they said, you got to go find a guy who does that for a living.
3: You pay for
0: legitimate. You pay that, though. That comes out of pocket. And then you counter our proposal with your own assessment, and then they call it umpiring. They get an umpire in the middle to say, okay, this is what State Farm said, and this is what your assessor said, and here's what I see, where he's right and where they're right and all this other thing. Usually comes out one-sided, but it's more than what the low end is, and it's usually less than what the high end, but it's not necessarily right in the middle, which it could be, and it would be fine. So I'm talking to and then I got a letter from him that said I'm no longer a priority because the claim is taking too long. Like, I have anything to do with that. I have nothing. Like, the claims.
2: The balls on these guys.
0: We are taking way too long with this, so we've moved it to the back burner. And I'm like, well, what about me? I'm like, yeah, you're not a priority. Oh, my God. So then whenever you call, you have to put in or you have to call from your phone, and your phone finds the claim number. So you can't call from your own phone because it goes right to the claim number and says if you don't have it. And if you don't have the claim number on the phone, you have to put it in because it won't connect to anybody. So then it connects directly to the person in charge of your case. There's no getting around it.
3: it was good you tattooed the claim number on it.
0: Oh, no. Look, I tried it. They call me, and they said, we'll call you back in a little bit. Or you can call this number. You hit the button to call them back, and it's like, we have attached claim number 31415. Like, that's my, and it goes right to my handler. Now, my handler talks to me the other day, and she says, I talked to the people in who are in the claims department, and, yeah, they're just way behind right now. And I'm like, well, it's been 100 days. I'm like, could you put a little fire on that one? And she goes, well, here's the problem. You got a second assessment, and they're struggling to find a third assessor. I'm like, what do you mean? She goes, well, we need a third party now to assess this. And I'm like, well, your State Farm, all you have is assessors. Yeah, we can't find one. You don't have one guy not doing anything today that could look at two pieces of paper and go, all right, middle. Like, I'll take it. Well, yeah, it's not that simple. I'm like, no, it actually really is that simple.
3: You see, in 2026, we stopped hiring third assessors.
0: Well, what they stopped doing is having humanity. There's AI. So I talked to her. I'm like, lean out your office. Well, I'm not in office. And this is the third person. They work from home. They all work from home. They work through AI. And you constantly get emails that say this is an AI. I've talked to AI bots on the phone. You don't get anybody. And there's no way around it. And then I can call my local guy, but all he does is call the same thing and get the same runaround. It is a nightmare. Rape Farm is killing me. But what they didn't expect was a guy like me who will wait this out until the day I take my last breath. And I swear to God, I'm putting it in my will at this point. I'm going to Trajan to make sure that this fight continues. I'm going to will down the argument to State Farm to a person who's equally as stupid and unencumbered by silliness as I am. See, I got that going on. And evidently, so does Amelia Earhart, because they're finally finishing up her claim. They're down. What's the name of the place, Brett? Did you find it on the mat?
2: Yeah, I'm not even going to attempt
0: to name it. Niku Maroro Kiribati.
2: Yeah, there you go.
3: I think that's a college town.
0: It's like Bali?
3: In the South Pacific.
2: No, it's... So there you go.
0: Don't worry anything.
2: Let's zoom out.
0: Oh, man.
2: Let's zoom out.
0: Jeez, Louise.
2: Zoom out.
0: Amelia was in the middle.
2: This broad was lost.
0: Nothing. Okay. Oh, yeah. She wasn't over in the South Pacific. That means she made it.
3: Oh, it's near Aoriki?
0: Where did she go?
3: Fiji.
0: Fiji area. Yeah. I don't know. She's almost in New Zealand. Was she supposed to be there?
3: There's a nice little fueling station right there. She puts land there.
0: Scooch back in there, but they have a 17-person team that's... I don't even know how you found that island. You're going to find Amelia. So they think they know that she was trying to land on this island, which is barely an island. It's just a strip of sand. And that she didn't know what to do. So Kiribati is where she is. And they're giving it a couple more days. Purdue Research Foundation funded the flying laboratory. And they're like, we want our money back. We're going to get this back. And so they threw her out there. Now, here's the thing. Can we just play pretend that we found her already? This is going to be the most anticlimactic find of all time, unless we get video of it. Now, if you get James Cameron down in there with one of them yellow subs, and he sees it, and then the camera sees Amelia in her buckled-up seat, and she's getting floating around, and her hair's still
3: preserved.
0: Yeah, well, not really preserved. She's going to be
3: cold water. It's good. Super deep where it's really cold.
0: Yeah, I don't know. Maybe. But she's down there with them lightning bug fish and all that stuff.
3: Yeah, most of those would be chowing.
0: Yeah, she's going to get eaten up. So the story Brett points out, in the middle of the story, they have to worry, because in this area, there's stuff called man-eating crabs. Amelia can stay there. Just pinpoint an area. I'll believe you.
2: Well, don't they have photos of, like, they think a plane in the lagoon or something, kind of like Gilligan's Island or something.
0: Yeah. They've looked at those a few times. But they're doing all this
3: stuff. Nessie passes by.
0: Technology. What's he doing in the ocean? He's lost.
3: It's where the photos are.
0: Yeah, it's all doctored. But they say it's too early to know, but they've got some science left to apply here. Let's just pretend we found her and make feminists happy. Can we do that already? It's like, that's enough wasting money searching for... Like, they keep saying, oh, people are having trouble making ends meet. Gas is too high. And meanwhile, we've got... millions and millions of dollars looking for Amelia Earhart. We know she's in there. She's not covered. Like, they're not. You're not going to learn anything from that. Just say you found her. AI a couple pictures our direction. Everybody does a little celebration. We put it in a couple museums. All museums are filled with lies anyway. And let's just end this Amelia argument once and for all. Stop looking for her. Jesus, we're not even sure what happened on the Space Shuttle Challenger. You think you're going to figure this one out? So, bottom line is, she's in that area there that no one goes to for a reason.
3: But imagine if that plane is mint. I mean, just
0: why would that be the case?
2: It's in the ocean for 100 years
3: yeah,
2: or whatever.
3: Yeah, well, they pull up planes all the time. Not all the time, but
0: in mint condition.
3: Yeah, if they fly, what? If it falls in the right condition.
0: Explain yourself. When's the last time you saw a plane come out in mint condition from an air? From
2: you've seen Broads Park cars. Look at them wheels on the sides. Come on,
3: but you could. I mean, you still could see the. You know, the flag, the logos, and the.
0: You think 100 years in the ocean, and they're going to pull this thing out. I know, they're going to pull this thing out good.
3: What about that, you know, a couple of those Viking ships that they found, but those...
2: Well, the Titanic doesn't look too good.
0: Yeah, I'm with Brett on that. A lot of that stuff is not looking sharp. No. Barnacles and stuff like that. Whatever. They're not finding anything where they pull it up clean. She's dead. The other dude that gets blamed for landing funny, dead. The one she wouldn't let drive, which, I mean, I don't know what's the problem. Yeah, 17 people down there from Purdue. Oh,
2: the Nkomororo Island here has 4.3 stars on Google.
0: Oh, no kidding.
2: Yeah, I guess
0: what is there reviews. To do at Nkomororo?
2: Let's see.
0: Oh, this one says, honestly, 5 stars. Little Village Aviation vibes. You can walk. There doesn't look like there's much to do. Like, that's a 2-day stay.
2: I think these guys are BSing. You can find original aluminum aircraft parts just lying around for free.
0: Maybe it's in there. Like it's
2: I even
0: the
2: met
0: current.
2: A nice lady with aviator goggles.
0: All right, these are fake reviews. Everybody's saying they met.
2: Oh, there you go. Great island, very friendly lady, Miss E or something. I can't remember.
0: All the Google reviews are fake. Oh, air
2: hilarious. Hurts.
0: Good job. Either way, just pretend you found her already. It's somewhere between Australia and Hawaii, and it's 400 miles southeast of the Howland Islands, which is where she was supposed to go.
2: This is what they're saying. They think is
0: the plane.
2: Her plane.
0: Oh, the overhead view in that beautiful water. I don't see anything.
2: No.
0: Oh, I see what they see. Sort of, I guess. Well, that's like right there on the shore. We've been missing that for 100 years. You could have stumbled over that just walking in knee deep.
3: Yeah, how many other tiny islands are there around there, too?
0: But still, I guess they. Well, hopefully they find her. Because this, you know, this is no longer fun. Like, for a while there, it was kind of fun. Now it's like, all right, we'll just find some dead lady in the water. There's more excitement about the car in McCormick Ranch a few days ago.
2: What happened with that?
0: Nobody knows. They think it was a car accident, but it was also a dude that was... That was not... He's been dead for 15 years. I think he was shot, too, wasn't he? Didn't he have a bullet in him? I don't remember.
2: I can't remember.
0: See, we don't even care about that. It happened 2 weeks ago. Amelia Earhart gets pulled out of the drink, and nobody's going to do a thing. What are we going to do with her body, by the way? Don't, Nathan. No more Nathan Sullivan. Just stop your Sutherland emails now. And what do we do with Amelia's body when we pull it out of the water? Suggestions? Anyone? Nothing?
2: Yeah, I don't know.
0: What do you do with it? Nothing. So the search is over in my mind. We know exactly where she is, under it.
3: I was curious on how long a plane would last on the water in the ocean. They say airplanes can survive 75 to 80 years.
0: Yeah.
3: As proven by World War II aircraft that they...
0: She's in the 30s.
2: How long has this broad been gone?
0: She's been in there for a long time.
3: Longer than that.
0: So, I don't know what you consider a surviving aircraft. I think once it's in water, it's no longer surviving. As an aircraft, at least.
3: They pulled a B-29 fighter aircraft.
0: Sure.
3: It had been found remarkably well-preserved after 78
0: years. Pretty sure that's rare. But if you just did research to back up your mint-condition planes underwater thing, you got one.
3: Yeah.
0: Yeah, it doesn't make sense to me. But keep searching for Amelia. Hopefully you get your claim made. And while you're at it, if you make a call for me at State Farm, help me out a little bit. We find Amelia Earhart before I get my 110 days claim covered. I don't know what you're going to do. Dale Hellestray is going to join us in a little bit. We're going to talk sports and especially that Bill Bidwell thing that's going on, people trying to get him out. They're trying that in Dallas as well, which is people want Jerry gone. That would be an interesting swap. Let Jerry come over to Arizona for a minute, but impossible if you trade owners. We'll talk to Dale Hellestray and talk some sports next. It's 98.
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7: Valley weather for Thursday, sunny and 87, mostly clear through the evening, overnight low 71. And that's Thursday's Valley weather.
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16: Hey everybody, look who's here. It's Dale Hellestray. It must be Thursday. Welcome, Dale Hellestray, to our Thursday show.
17: I'm here to rescue you guys.
16: That's exactly right. That's
17: I'm driving over here. I flip you on.
16: No,
17: you
16: guys time out. I mean, I'm not going to let you do it. I'm just turning to look. I'm just turning him down. He listens all morning, by the way. Yeah, you were just talking about what we talked about at, what, 6 o'clock? 5:30.
17: No, I'm not up at 5:30.
16: Then when did you hear us talking about the Bidwell set?
17: Well, I'm driving to do my show.
16: And you just cut quoting it back. Then you come in and you start throwing your weight.
17: I told you. I corrected you. Because sometimes you throw some crap out there that doesn't really have. It's like slap it up against the wall. But I think we should start calling this Mail It In Thursdays. You wait for me to come here and rescue
18: you. We wait for your energy.
16: We wait for your energy. That's
17: it. I'm here. And look at you guys all perk up.
16: Fired up. Oh, we just can't. It means we're almost home.
17: Yeah.
16: I have to say.
19: It's like Disney World walks in.
16: I couldn't be more distracted, though, and not talking sports because I just got a text from Texas Grill.
17: Oh, no.
16: I almost died there.
17: Well, chicken fried steak's pretty good there.
16: Oh, you rude.
17: Come on.
19: He knows what he's talking about.
17: Yeah.
16: You just eat out of the sewer. Yeah. Anyway.
17: What?
16: Hey, John, it's our 41st anniversary month in October, and one of our specials we're going to offer is a huge, if you can eat it, it's on the house.
17: Oh,
16: that was
17: like
16: one of my favorites.
17: Oh,
16: they're going to lose. Like, where'd Brady go? It says chicken fried steak deal. You wanted some, you're asking. Massive portions, obviously. It's a bad time for restaurants right now, so we're trying to get creative. Get people through the doors. We're also offering $4 off all steaks as long as the gas stays over $4 a gallon and some other stuff that comes with it. So if gas is over $4, they're cutting $4 off. They're getting you a gallon of gas.
17: Oh!
16: All right, not bad. And it says, if any case, John, if you'd like to try the big meal, it'd be on the house whether you finish or not. No. You tried to kill me once.
18: Let's go, Johnny.
16: Brady can go.
17: These people.
19: I've fallen out of grace on Texas Grill. I don't hear from them.
16: Well, good. You're welcome because they try to kill me. They, no, I'm not eating there ever again. No. And I've been there and I know what they'll do to my food. I know exactly. This is what Brady went through the other day, sending his soup back. I'm no dummy. This is a lure. Thank you. Dale Hellestray knows. Sending soup
17: just
16: back.
17: Just choke down what you got.
19: Thank you, Dale. It was lobster bisque, Dale.
17: Oh, gosh.
16: Yeah.
17: I will tell you this. What I love about that is all you can eat thingies.
16: Yeah.
17: Like, I did that one time in my life when I was 20 years old.
19: No
17: at SMU,
19: way.
17: And it, only one time. Yeah. So it's 20 years old, and it was a 5-pound burger or something. And if you ate it, it's free. If you didn't eat it, it was like $25 back in 1980. I don't have money in college and whatever.
16: Right.
17: So three of us, we don't get fed on Sundays during the off season. So we said, hey, let's not eat all day. Let's go there for dinner. we can for sure eat a damn burger. There's no problem with that. Well, we went in and this thing came out. First of all, it didn't taste very good.
16: Sure, that's
17: not good. A soggy bun. It wasn't very good. Right. And we quickly realized, we started adding up how much money we had between the three of us. We had enough to pay for 1.5.
16: Oh,
17: basically.
16: Okay. All right.
17: And because we were very confident.
16: Sure.
17: Very confident. So it was wintertime or early spring. So we had jeans on, whatever, and cowboy boots. I'm at SMU.
16: Just like idiots.
17: And it's like, all right. So somebody's got to be point.
16: Yeah.
17: Eyes all around.
16: Right.
17: And start tearing off hunks.
16: And feeding you guys scraps.
17: And putting it into our cowboy boots.
16: Oh.
17: And we somehow
16: disgusting.
17: And then we'd go into the bathroom and we'd flush it down the toilet little by little. And we somehow got rid of two of them. And I think they knew what we were doing. You know, we're just dumbass.
16: You rubes were putting
17: kids.
16: Burgers in your.
17: Oh, yeah, but there's no way we're eating them. We'd have no money to pay for them. What are we going to do?
16: So what was the point?
17: Did you put your boot on? Hold on.
16: He thought he was going to eat them, but you knew you weren't, and then they were going to charge you.
17: Once we sat down and saw it, and we each took a bite of it and went, this is not good.
16: So
20: so you couldn't do it.
16: You know. And you came up with a game plan, the wise one.
17: Yes.
16: Filling your boots with meat.
17: Right. And we're each going to take a trip to the bathroom, and we got rid of two of them. So, but
16: right.
17: Again, the Texas AZ Grill.
20: Texas Grill.
17: Come yeah. on.
20: Look,
17: that chicken fried steak is. How'd you almost die there?
16: I went with Brett.
17: Yeah,
16: Brett in Toledo.
17: Was it Brett or was it Texas AZ Grill?
21: December 18th, 2020.
17: Yeah,
21: I entered the Texas
17: Grill.
21: Yeah, it was right after COVID was kind of closing up shop, and we went in there, and I got a. It's disgusting.
22: And I couldn't
21: now
22: go.
21: Here's the thing. Well, Brady couldn't go.
22: Like we're all supposed to meet there.
21: Yeah. Up until about 2023, Brady used to get faxes. He was the last fax in America from Texas AZ. And he'd go get his family in Gilbert and then drive back to Texas Grill to get a meal for free.
17: Really?
22: Or they would meet me there.
21: No, you went and got them the two times. We were making fun of you the whole time. It's like, he's driving?
22: I did that one time.
21: Yeah, I know. And that's ridiculous for
17: drove
21: bargain.
17: Drove Gilbert back to
22: for their shepherd's pie.
21: Because they had a shepherd's pie special in like July. Lie.
17: Okay.
21: Anyway, so
22: good, Dave.
21: No. And also, no. The so I was there and I got a steak sandwich and it came out and it was the bottom of a Nike with I could still see the tread.
17: Oh.
21: Brett saw it too. I still have a picture of it. And then some potatoes. And the potatoes were those cubed like potatoes. And I didn't want to eat there in the first place. We were doing it for Brady and then I can't make it. It's too rich for my blood. And so we couldn't make it. So Brett and it was the first day Brett was officially part of the show.
17: Okay.
21: So
17: celebration.
21: Officially hired. And it was the last day we'd worked December 18th. So we were taking Christmas and it was it. Brett was officially on the show.
17: Okay.
21: So we took him for a joke celebration. Vodka soda, which I like quite a bit, pops in front of me. She puts that steak down and I'm like, I'm not eating this. Look at this. It's garbage. It was just the worst looking thing I've ever seen. So I put my fork in one of those potatoes, popped it in my throat. And bit down, and inside of the shell of what you thought was a potato is hot lava, and it poured into the back of my throat. Yeah. And then so I swallow.
22: You just like a hot French fry, but
21: I start choking.
17: That can't be the first time something warm went down your throat.
21: All right,
17: Johnny.
21: Dale.
22: That was kind of
21: this was hot.
22: Warm's different from piping hot.
21: Yeah. If somebody lavas my throat, I'm getting charging them extra is what I'm doing. So I start to choke. And I'm literally, I can look at the guys and I can't breathe.
17: Yeah.
21: And I'm in trouble. And you know, when you start to choke to death, you, for the first few seconds, you're like, just get it. And you can't say anything. You just look. And I looked at the boys and I pointed and I just started moving my hand like my mouth won't work. And I grabbed my throat like I'm choking.
17: And so, who jumped up first?
21: Well, Toledo was on the outside edge. And Toledo's skills with the Heimlich maneuver are pretty similar to, I don't know, like if Michael J. Fox trying to stand still for a second. It was just incredible. He's throwing me all over the place. Now, this there were people in the restaurant, not a soul.
22: They're like, look at that dude with the twink.
21: I wish. Not a soul looked over at me with concern. They're so used to people dropping dead in that place.
17: Oh, man. See, I will not stand for this.
21: No, and so so Toledo's Heimlicking, and it doesn't come out, and then I feel whatever's in my throat release, and I swallow it.
17: Yeah.
21: And I'm still not in good shape. Right, that's from training, Dale.
17: Yeah.
21: That's from gay training, to follow up on your joke bluntly. So so while I'm getting Heimlich, the waitress comes and reaches under my Heimlich body, which is drooling all over the floor, and puts our drinks down. And I'm going, and she goes, if he's breathing, he's all right, and walks away.
17: You got to be tough to eat a Texas.
22: She knew.
21: No. Nope,
22: she knew fancy boy couldn't.
21: Okay. You two are idiots. This is not how restaurants work.
17: See, I see every side of this
21: argument.
17: I know
21: there isn't a second side. So from that point forward, I'm just never going to eat here. And besides that, we had a listener who was dating one of the waitresses there, and the waitress started having sex with one of the cooks when the listener found out he had a debilitating disease.
17: Okay.
21: And so, I'm telling you right now, we talk about him all the time. So I went in there one time because Megan's dad wanted to have dinner there for his birthday. And I'm like, I'm not. And they're like, you're not going to eat? And I knew I was in trouble when the waitress said, you're not going to eat, John? I'm like, oh, I'm glad I didn't even order the French fries. You guys know
17: that.
21: Who I am.
17: Look at that.
21: They're dying to cook me a meal.
17: Yeah.
21: They're dying to make me something.
22: This, come on in for
21: this. This
22: special.
21: Free offer special. This is just this. It's rat meat and poison and man juice.
17: What's fascinating when you talk about you send soup back when you're dead. You don't ever send soup back.
21: Soup stays.
17: There will be other bodily fluids in your soup when it comes back out piping hot. But
22: my first job
17: ever, I think I was 15 years old. I was a dishwasher at this high-end steakhouse in Scottsdale. It's no longer around.
21: What was it?
17: It's no longer around. I can't even remember Bill the name. Johnson's.
21: You don't know the name of where you worked?
17: It probably closed in the mid-'80s.
21: Yeah, but you worked there.
17: Yeah, for 3 days.
21: Oh, okay. That's
22: for 3 days. It was called Ponderosa.
17: And so it was an expensive steakhouse, and I'm a dishwasher, and the busboys rank above the dishwasher, and the waiters above the busboy, and whatever. So I'm back there, and these busboys would come in and just throw, you know, the trays.
21: The tubs. Yeah.
17: Whatever, and they'd be idiots about it. And I'd tell them, you know, next time somebody does that, I'm just going to bust your ass. I don't really need this job. But meanwhile, while all this is going
21: on. In 3 days, you'd already started wanting to bust asses?
17: No, the third day is my last day. Oh, okay. But in those first
22: two days.
17: Hey,
22: guys, keep throwing trays at Goliath.
17: I just saw things that I'd never seen before. Again, it wasn't a Mastro's high-end, but close.
21: It was up there, yeah.
17: You know, somebody sends a steak back.
21: Oh, bad things.
17: I'm looking over at this, the chef. And he first of all, he's pissed.
21: Yeah.
17: Like, what's wrong with the steak?
21: Yeah, they don't like
17: it. And all
21: that.
17: Of a sudden, he'd take it off the plate, throw it on the ground, step on it, sometimes spit on it. And I'm going, oh, my God, I'm never sending anything back ever.
21: Brady threw biscuit.
17: Ever. Brady especially through. Soup.
21: And tell him why, Brady. Tell him what you had to tell the waitress.
0: This temperature
22: tell
0: is not to
22: I
0: my
22: said
0: liking.
22: I made a mistake.
0: This temperature is not quite as it's tepid for me. It's tepid soup,
1: and it's bisque and too. It's, you know what you can hide in that? I mean, come on.
17: There's not a bodily fluid.
22: Yeah. No. Whatever they hid in it was delicious.
21: You've got AIDS. You drank a man's blood.
1: You're Katie KB special.
21: Yeah. Exactly.
17: And then the next night, another punk ass. Busboy tossed a thing at me. I busted him, and they asked me to leave.
21: You
17: got to
21: go. You're a little too fired up back there, Joe. You know what? Then Brady didn't pay attention, but somebody was in the cafe, and they emailed me. They said, I heard when Brady sent the soup back, the manager said, is anybody ejaculating blood today? Is anyone in the chef's like, we all are doing it. It's like, yes, gather around, boys, in a circle.
17: No.
21: Sent back soup.
17: No.
21: You don't even order soup.
17: No.
21: I told the story of the guy who road rashed his arm, and he was our cook, and he took the bandages off and then peeled off a big scab, and I said it was about the size of an iPhone, and he plopped it right down into the southwestern bean soup or whatever we were serving, and it made like a nice skin, and they just
17: stirred
21: it.
17: And you didn't fire him?
21: I was scared of
22: this
21: him.
22: Bacon is good.
21: I was scared to death of the kitchen staff.
17: Why?
21: Because they were all felons. I mean, all of them. Every one of them had just gotten out of jail.
20: That's pretty much every kitchen.
21: Yeah, all of them, yeah. It's disgusting. So, yeah, I left the scab.
22: 25 years for putting something in the food.
21: He was busting and it was
17: really?
21: Busting
22: yep.
21: balls
17: okay.
21: in the food.
17: No, a rule of thumb is I don't care how nice a restaurant it is, you suck down whatever you can suck down of it and stop by Jack in the Box.
21: Exactly.
17: On the way
21: home. You get some tacos on the way home because that was not good. I shouldn't have sent that back. I won't send it back. I'm with you. Soup I won't order, but if I get it and it comes out with ice chunks and penguins on it, I'm like, that's just perfect.
17: It wasn't hot enough for you?
0: Step it down.
22: It was Luke. Oh, it was Luke.
17: You know she walked back there, the door opened, she goes, there's some little fat dude out here who says this soup ain't hot enough. Do what you want.
22: I took it right to the guy. I went to the counter, and I watched him go back.
17: And he was gone for just
22: like, I got you.
21: And he said, the ugliest fat woman I've ever seen in my life thinks this is Luke. He keeps saying the word Luke. Make it warm, boys. You know what to do.
17: You know, it was gone just a second too long.
21: Yeah.
17: It would have disappeared behind the door.
22: It took like a half hour to heat it up. Yeah. I don't know why.
21: I've told
1: he
21: story.
1: Lasted a long time.
21: The only time I ever did anything.
17: Yeah,
21: come on, finish.
22: I got two in.
21: Hey, come on, man. I'm almost done. I never know how they do that in gangbang porn. They seem to time the ending perfectly.
1: No, isn't that what we were talking about? That was what we were talking about.
21: Well, you know, because that's
1: editing.
22: A double load.
1: It's all done in editing.
21: A double load. Some of these are five guys, six guys in there. And like in your soup, there was like five cooks. They all do it. And it's amazing to watch, Dale. I'll show you one with Lana Rose.
17: I just think it's spit or.
21: No,
17: a couple dribbles of pee.
21: What is it, 1974?
22: I don't know that.
21: We're not doing spit anymore. These guys are experts. five at a time. But if you ever watch like a gangbang on porn, they like the one after the other. Just they it's amazing.
17: No,
21: you know what I'm talking about, Brett. Oh, yeah, it's unreal. Like if we were gangbanging,
2: I think it's
21: let's
2: all
21: say
2: editing.
21: Tyler just now walked in. Yeah. Tyler from sales, and he's down on his knees going doing the thing. They all like just wait
17: would
21: their
17: you walk
21: turn.
17: In if that was happening?
21: Walk in? No, I would have been part of it if
2: you'd been involved. Yeah, he'd have been involved already.
21: Sure.
17: Oh God,
21: with Lana Rhodes or Tyler? Tyler would be fine.
17: Lana Rhodes, is that a weather girl?
21: No, Lana Rhodes. You got to look that up too. You got to get yourself a phone. You're gonna love the 2000s. You're gonna love it here. So anyway, but that was what happened to Brady's. It's like one after another. Just now me, and then
2: I sinned.
21: No,
2: I asked
21: terrible.
2: For forgiveness.
21: Yeah, well, you're not getting it because you'll
3: there
21: do
3: you go,
21: it.
3: Dale.
21: There's Lana Rhodes. And she,
17: she's cute.
21: Oh, she's cute, all right.
17: She an actress?
21: Mm-hmm. She's an actress.
20: She's
21: a
20: very good actress.
2: Well, she is.
20: Very believable
21: in
20: her roles.
21: Convincing.
17: Is she looking at you, John, there?
21: Method actress. I think she's a method actress. Yeah. She's looked at me before.
17: Has she?
21: Yeah.
17: Your name.
21: With great disdain.
17: Did she call you Jonathan? Or
21: I'm the only
17: Johnny?
21: Person that's ever been in a porn where she's like,
20: I mean, here's some good acting she's done.
21: I don't think I'm really. I don't think I'm really ready for that.
17: Come
21: right
17: on.
21: Now. Look, there's Johnny Sins. Look, there's me. That's me.
17: No,
21: look, Dale.
17: No,
21: it's not naked.
17: No.
21: Look to the right of the screen. You'll see my porn me. That's me. I can watch that guy do porn and kind of squint and play. It's me.
17: Oh, are you on drugs?
21: No, there's Johnny Sins. It's pretty close. And then him and Lana did a good one. I mean, me and Lana did a good one. Yeah. To make it more authentic, I need Lana to look over her shoulder and go, I just don't think I'm ready for a commitment right now.
20: What an actress.
17: I don't think I'm ready for all of you,
21: Johnny.
17: I don't think I'm ready for all of you, Johnny.
21: I think I just want to be friends. Like, what happened? I thought it was going really well while we were having this gangbang, and you just asked to be friendly with me. So let's talk sports for a second. You saw the billboard campaign that's going around.
17: I have not seen the billboard.
21: Well, they're not up yet. They're not actually up. So it's billboard. It's an idea.
2: They're collecting money. They had two up.
21: No, that was us. That was our AR.
20: No, KTAR said that there are two up.
21: Oh, wow. Well, they just say sell.
17: I drive by the 101 in Scottsdale Road every day, and I get to see how fast that thing's going.
21: Yeah.
17: Up.
21: Do you think, though, that that bullying an owner to sell, it's never going to work?
17: Yeah, John, you just went over the money.
21: Yeah.
17: You know, and again, there have been campaigns. Now, I will tell you that what might be interesting is there continues to be lawsuits against him. There's some other things filed, an assistant coach and a staffer.
21: Oh, yeah, you got a little of that.
17: But a little of that it continues to now rear its ugly head.
2: It's not going away.
17: Yeah, I mean, Donald Sterling obviously got caught on tape and things. You're never going to bully a owner into selling a franchise. If he wants to sell it, he wants to sell it. But most owners are not the Bidwells.
21: Mm-mm.
17: Most owners are not family-owned businesses anymore.
21: Truth.
17: But you just went over the figures, how much money they made last year. And it doesn't matter if the four of us go to a game or not. Every bit of their expenses are covered by TV.
2: They still made $500 million.
20: Yeah, so if not one person went, they're still making money.
17: Right. And so why give you incentive to go to the game?
21: Yeah. But again, though, eventually he's got enough to step away and not be ridiculed. Now, my plan has always been ridicule him publicly. You see him in Safeway or a restaurant, just start booing. And it would be like a person like me. Or anyone else go, hey, there's Michael Biddle. Boo! And then the rest of the place would be like, oh, a guy's doing it. I'm going to do it. So at least get 10 or 12 people that will do it to where his ego starts taking a hit. He's not revered, so let's let him know he's not loved
17: here's
21: either.
17: Here's probably the most disappointing thing about him to me, John, is the fact that I really thought that when he took over for his dad, his ego was big enough.
21: Yeah.
17: That he wanted to be able to walk into Mastro's, wanted to be able to walk into Ocean Club, and people go, Michael, let me get you a drink. Michael.
21: Nobody buys
17: come
21: some
17: over
21: drinks.
17: Here. Michael. He was at the yacht
21: the
17: club.
21: The Rah-Rah Room.
17: Rah-Rah Room.
21: Yeah.
17: And you're looking at him. Hold on. Is the Cardinal game still going on?
21: It was still going on.
17: But
21: it just ended.
17: I thought he had that much ego. And I've always said this about if you're a fan of a franchise, I always believe you want your owner to have an ego. Because guess what?
21: Huge.
17: Then he knows the more we win, the more popular I am, the more revered I am.
21: Right.
17: And yet, I haven't seen it.
21: No.
17: I've not seen it. And that's probably the most disappointing thing.
21: So what you're saying
17: is the Cardinal
21: we need him to say something racist on tape. Do a Sterling. Wouldn't that be great? Oh, if we could trap him.
17: Can you imagine trapping him? Johnny.
21: Let's trap him into a racist or sexist comment.
17: Yeah.
21: Something about, we don't have to get racist because that's not good.
17: No.
21: But maybe one of them trans things.
17: Oh.
21: You know?
17: Yeah.
20: Him get a Ruben.
22: Get you an address.
21: No,
22: Dale.
21: That's not. No, we don't want to go too gay because then it's become. Then he's a hero. But if you start saying something like against the trans community,
17: why don't you put your thinking?
21: Or maybe if you, if we get him to, we get Dave Nash from to go over there and make him say something or agree to him about the Jews.
17: But that's only
22: with catfish.
17: Way,
21: you think that's it?
17: That's the only way that a franchise can ever be taken away. And there's, I think, been two.
21: It's
17: got to
21: be
17: now.
21: Racism or sexism.
17: The Carolina Panthers owner, Tepper, Tepper, the guy before Tepper had a sell because of all the nonsense, non football related. Right. And Donald Sterling with the
21: Snyder up in Washington.
17: Yes, but. It took 20 years.
21: And all he did was comment about some cheerleaders.
17: Well, no, they sent him on cruises with high...
21: That prostitutes?
17: Well,
21: Robert Kraft did it?
17: No. They sent their cheerleaders on high-end cruises
21: enhanced
22: donors. The mood.
21: And then got them naked. You think the Cowboys didn't do that?
17: No.
21: The Cowboys sent those cheerleaders.
22: Dale went on so many cruises.
21: You would have never been privy to the cheerleaders' door open.
17: Another cruise coming up.
21: Yeah. I bet you'd talk to Michael and go, those cheerleader cruises were unbelievable there. You weren't ever at one. We went beast mode on them.
17: I will tell you
21: they
17: this.
21: They've hired your
17: the Cowboys
21: cheerleaders.
17: They're better from afar than they are up close.
21: Okay. See, now if Michael Bidwell said that, we get a franchise out of it.
17: No, I'm just saying
21: the cheerleaders are ugly.
17: They're not as pretty up close and personal as they are from TV.
21: But like what Michael always told you, they look great facing the other way.
17: Well, that's what you told me.
21: Well, I'm fine. Hey, look, that's me bragging.
17: They're cheering for another touchdown for the Cowboys against the Steelers.
21: Whatever, I'm behind it. Yeah. Everything's working out for me.
17: Behind.
21: Yeah, I'm feeling great about it. Yeah. No, the cheerleader thing. I think that's why cheerleaders started in the NFL.
17: Why is that?
21: It's to get the players a little extra side thing without having to pay.
17: I will tell you this.
22: Now they got some guys.
17: The first cheerleaders I ran into, because obviously my first 4 years were in Buffalo, and then I signed with the Raiders. Walked out for my first preseason game the year after I signed as a free agent. And we played there as a Buffalo Bill. And what Al made you do is all the cheerleaders lined up on either side of the tunnel.
22: So you'd run out.
17: And so as you're walking out the tunnel, there's a lot of distractions there. Now, the Raider cheerleaders were prettier than the Cowboy cheerleaders back when they were in Los Angeles. I don't know what maybe Vegas now.
20: Wow. It's probably even better.
21: Ooh. Yeah. Vegas has some good ones.
17: Yeah.
21: Yeah. We were at the pool in Vegas, and a friend of ours' son was dating one of the Vegas Raiders cheerleaders.
17: A friend of yours?
21: A friend of my son. A Raiderette. And, a friend of mine's son, not a friend of mine. And she wanders through. And she stopped the pool at the Aria. Like, she wandered through it. It was like, oh, this is...
17: Really? Yeah, was she in a swimsuit or red?
21: Yeah, she was in her thong, and, you know, she did the whole thing.
17: Yeah.
21: Wandered through.
17: Were you in your thong?
21: I was in my thong.
17: Yeah.
21: I was. And I stopped the pool as well.
17: You stopped
21: rapping. People stay. Yeah, people stopped and stared.
22: He took his top off.
21: There was a lot of stopping and staring. There was a lot of that. Yeah. That was good. Yeah, I took my blouse off, and I stood next to her for a little.
17: How about your brassiere? Did you take your pants here?
21: I didn't know. I kept the brassiere on, but I told her. I said, look, we are getting a lot of attention.
17: Yeah,
21: you and I.
17: We?
21: Yeah, she knew. All the eyes were on us.
22: Yeah, you are welcome.
21: All the eyes were on Johnny and that Raiderette, but we all know who they were looking
17: at. Uh-oh.
22: Time!
21: Really? All right, Toledo just timed us.
17: How come he can't smile when he comes around the corner?
21: Because you're here. It's 9:29. We'll do more with Dale in just a moment. Got a time. Got a clock.
17: They're not doing more with me. I'll be back on the other side.
21: It's a hard break is what we're talking about. It's 98.
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28: Valley weather for Thursday, sunny and 87, mostly clear through the evening, overnight low 71, and that's Thursday's Valley weather.
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21: The things there with Chase. I'm not saying a thing, but the stuff you were just talking about.
1: But I'm sitting here going, so all this food from, really? What, the Ranch House?
21: Ranch House grill dropped off.
1: A lot of food, and Brady literally looked over there and said, I'm not hungry.
21: Yeah.
1: And then
21: look at him.
1: And then Toledo opened the bacon.
21: Yeah.
1: He goes,
21: it's the siren song. You can't get past it.
22: All of a sudden, I'm hungry.
21: Yeah. It's Thursday. Dale is here. He's brought to you by our friends at Harmon Solar. Putting that solar on my roof, getting that thing all inspected and ready to go. And they've done a great job so far. You know what Harmon Solar's guy had to do? Francisco was at my house Monday waiting for an inspection from SRP and the fire department.
1: Right.
21: You know what the
1: the fire department?
21: Yeah. You know what? Yeah, they got to do a fire test to make sure everything's put together, right? Do you know what SRP did to him? And these guys at Harmon Solar, the guy got it to my house at 6 a.m.
1: Oh.
21: The window is from 6 to 2.
1: 6 to 2?
21: And it's not me. He has to sit outside and wait for the inspector to show up and never calls, never does anything. So at 1:30, he goes, I just got a call because I called to see how close they were. And he said, it's a holiday. I'm like, what? See, it's a holiday. We're no fire inspectors
1: today. Really?
21: Poor guy sat in his truck from 6 to 2. Ugh. And he came to my door once and he goes, I'm going to run off and go to the bathroom. And I think what he was saying is, can I use your bathroom? And that's a hearty, heavy f*** you at my house. No. But I was like, oh, okay, go off you go then. And he goes, okay. And I said, if you want to give me your number, if they show up, I'll call and say they're here. And he goes, okay. And then you run some errands or something. He goes, no, I got to sit out here the whole time. Sat in front of my house the whole day.
1: Really?
21: And you know what his reward was for that? Not from Harmon Solar, from the do it again tomorrow.
1: Yeah, that do it is Tuesday. Crazy.
21: And not 6 to 2. So these guys, they do the work for you, so you don't have to sit there on that window.
1: I had somebody come over to look at our thermostat today, and they gave me a noon to 3. I said, no, I'm going to give you my number.
21: Yeah, call me when
1: you're
21: close.
1: He's on his way to my house, call me.
21: Why can't they do that?
1: That makes no sense.
21: I don't either. I don't get it. Anyway, Harmon Solar, these guys are the pros. They sat outside my house and waited so I didn't have to and did it right. And the best thing I said, they'll say no to you when you start coming up with things like, well, I think I want to do this, and this. Nope. They'll say, that's not good for you, and they'll actually turn business down to make sure that you're getting the best possible
1: option. That's an awesome owner right
21: now. It really is. HarmonSolar.com if you want to check it out. 1-800-281-3189. They bring you Dale. And before we move on with even more of what Dale needs to cleanse his palate on what the hell he was talking about off the air.
1: Right, I'm cleansing my palate on that bacon.
21: Yeah. This one says, I'll start here. It says, Holmberg, can you do a shout out for my lost Weimaraner by Reed Park and Mesa? Beautiful female. Had a friend from a rescue to her, have to get her to animal
1: can
21: hospital.
1: You read?
21: Hurry. Yeah, I'm telling you. It's a Weimaraner running around Reed Park. I'm a Weimaraner fan, so get on that if you
1: what
21: see
1: is
21: it.
1: Is that a dog?
21: It's a dog, yeah.
1: A yes. Weimaraner?
21: Weimaraner. You never seen them? Fail?
1: I maybe have. I just don't know.
21: You have. And then,
1: by the way, we've got another dog at the house.
21: You got another one.
1: Well,
21: nice job.
1: It's our daughter's dog.
21: Oh, the one that scratch you open?
1: Not anymore. See, in our house, we're very, very calm, cool, collected. So I think we've adopted a dog.
21: They're beautiful.
1: Oh, yeah, okay. They look big.
21: You adopted the dog?
1: Well,
21: or you just babysitting?
1: We're babysitting probably permanently.
21: No kidding. Yeah. Well, good for you, Dale. That's like it's better than having kids.
1: I'm a good kid.
21: Yeah. And then this guy says, did Dr. Schreckenstein say the Cowboys cheerleaders are hotter far away than up close? Isn't this the same thing like Honey Boo Boo saying Dua Lipa's eyebrows are uneven? Yeah, a little bit of you saying somebody's ugly is a long
1: I didn't long say ugly.
21: You said the cheerleaders were ugly up close.
1: See, you're ridiculous.
21: You said they were ugly up close.
1: I said they're prettier further away. That's what I said.
21: That's
1: now you've close. Taken that and
21: counter to that
1: your
21: is
1: own deal.
21: Ugly up close. Yes. Let's talk a little bit about a couple other things that are going on because you talked to.
1: I got to ask you though.
21: Go.
1: Is Devin Booker going to make a 3-point shot this year?
21: I don't know. 12th year. It's hard to imagine that he's in his 12th season. This is it.
1: Not
21: for
1: getting
21: that.
1: Any better.
21: Although they've been in the preseason, they've looked sharp.
1: He can't hit a 3-point shot, John.
21: You get it. He's fine.
1: You're better at your
21: that
1: Pittsburgh Steeler basketball court when it's raining.
21: That is true. I am pretty.
22: It's early. That. It's early. Dude.
1: Yeah.
21: I'm powerful from the three.
1: You can get tired as the season goes on.
21: 60% free three-pointer.
1: Yours. Yeah. How about if I get in your face?
21: I'll step to the right. It'll take a half hour to get there. Come on. This is easy. I hit it from all over, 23 feet. Do you think Kenny Dillingham has lost the momentum at ASU? One blowout loss, and they had a crowd of like 27,000 people the next week.
1: Well, ASU,
21: it was
1: storms,
21: bad.
1: Things like
21: okay.
1: that.
21: So
22: they cleared out.
1: No, but you know, I know they cleared out. Yeah. So here's the thing, John, and that's why I enjoyed broadcasting all the games I did over all the years, because if you just grow up here and all you see is ASU football or Arizona football, you don't understand college football. If you go to the Southeast and how important it is, you go to the Big Ten, you go to the Big House, you go to the SHU, you understand how big college football can be. I've never understood why here at ASU, whether it's whatever coach has been here, they jump up for 1 year.
21: Yeah.
1: 86, 96, 2016.
21: It's true.
1: And two years ago. It's like there have been four. Oh, Rose Bowl.
21: Yeah.
1: Finished second in the country. Yeah. All right, let's build. No.
21: Nothing.
1: No.
21: They can't capitalize on their success.
1: No, on any momentum.
21: And Kenny Dillingham had probably the most success out of nothing.
1: But you lose Scadaboo, you lose your quarterback.
21: Yeah. And you lost Scadaboo, which was much bigger, because Scadaboo got them out of a lot of jams. And I thought that was – but Kenny had that, you know
1: – He had that it factor.
21: Yeah, and everybody wanted to play there and do that. And it's just in a couple of years, it feels like not only do people – not believe that anymore.
1: Right.
21: They're just not interested.
1: Well, I think that's Tempe. I think there's so many other things to do in the fall. The weather's going to be nice.
22: You've got a two-game grace period.
21: You have no time.
22: It's ridiculous.
21: And you get blown out by Baylor, and everybody's like, we're done.
22: Yep.
1: Yeah.
21: It's weird.
1: Well, Hawaii, they should be by 30 points.
22: Hawaii gave
1: them
22: a run.
21: Yeah, and Hawaii played
1: a game in the early fourth quarter.
21: But you know what would have helped? A little energy in the crowd. They had nobody.
1: But again, that's like the Cardinals saying, "Yeah, if our home crowd would support us,
21: oh yeah, you got to win."
1: Whatever.
21: But they did. In fairness, they did win. You give them a couple of years, you get through Hawaii with a 45-13 win. If the crowd's there, being the crowd, they were not even there to support because a week earlier, they lost a game. We're done with them. Like this city has no patience for ASU at all.
1: Well, I will say that, but again, it just goes back to me saying the Valley can't have nice things.
22: And they had a great win in London. I mean, that was a fun game.
1: Win.
22: I mean, it was a good win, but
1: it was followed by that was following a loss to an A&M game. There it was. Oh, this is a good loss. A&M's a top 10 team. Well, A&M's lost three games.
21: Yeah, they've lost three now. Yeah. It's goofy. And the Suns will come back. We'll get to the Suns when they start playing again. And then I started to wonder, what would you rather have in Arizona sports? Which team do you want to have the next championship? If you could have one. Who deserves
1: Suns.
21: You want Suns. That's
1: Suns.
21: What I would say, too. Anybody else? Like the Cardinals don't even have.
2: I'd say the Suns,
21: The NFL is the biggest thing in the world.
1: Oh.
21: And locally, we'd rather have the Suns.
1: The Suns have been here since, John, I was 7 years old when the Suns came.
21: God damn it.
1: I've basically seen every season of Suns. My dad has season tickets for about 5 years. And so I follow the Suns.
21: But what about like ASU winning a national championship?
1: I don't care about
21: doesn't
1: that.
21: Doesn't care.
1: No,
21: doesn't even,
1: they didn't
21: no
1: recruit
21: registration.
1: Me. I don't care about ASU. I couldn't even get a damn letter for Frank.
21: Down Curry. The street.
1: Yeah.
21: Wouldn't take you.
1: 3-cent stamp back in 1979, John.
21: And they still
1: three
21: wouldn't touch
1: you. 3-cent stamp.
21: Couldn't
1: send
21: even
1: me a form letter.
21: Could have driven over 3 cents for gas, too, or ridden horses. I don't know how old you are, but they could have gone up to your house and knocked on the door.
1: Nothing. Hey, we're keeping an eye on you this year.
21: They had to brave through all the savage Indians that they had to ride past to get to your cottage.
1: Yes.
21: I don't know what happened back in your
1: we're
21: day.
1: We were right close to the Indian reservation.
21: I'm sure you were.
1: Yeah.
21: They were everywhere back then. That was before the
22: would
21: movement.
22: Would you have played there if they went after you?
1: No. but I wanted a letter. All I wanted was a letter.
21: Why didn't you want to play it at ASU?
1: First of all, I thought it was too big.
21: Because
1: the school is too big. That's partly why I chose SMU. There's only 7,500 kids that go to SMU. I just didn't realize, because there's no internet back then, they were a top 10 program.
21: Yeah.
1: Because I wouldn't have went there either.
21: Really?
1: Because I would not have thought I was good enough to
21: Where
1: go
21: would
1: there.
21: You have gone if you'd have found
1: Probably
21: out
1: SMU? Baylor.
21: No kidding.
1: Probably Baylor.
21: Baylor was good then, too.
1: Yeah,
22: but you're all over.
21: But ASU was area. Too big?
1: Yeah, I thought the campus and everything was just
21: too daunting. You don't like walking. Has that been true your whole life?
1: No, back in high school, I could cover a mile at 8:05 in the morning and get there in about 3 minutes.
21: What would you do a mile in today?
1: Today?
21: I want to walk you a mile.
1: On no, a no, bike no. Walking. On my legs.
21: Walking. How long? What's the over-under on Dale Hill State
1: I need a break every 200 yards.
21: Okay.
1: Probably a minute and a half break. So there's 4 minutes. I would say probably give me 25 minutes.
21: You could do it. I don't think you can do it.
1: Oh, 25 minutes?
21: I don't think you can cover a mile in 30 minutes. I think you're underestimating how long your third and fourth break would be. I think this challenge is on. I think you'd be a 30-plus.
1: 30 minutes, so that's basically a divided by four.
21: I don't know how to do the math.
1: Well, hold on. That's only an eight-minute.
21: I'm talking a mile. I didn't say a marathon.
1: That's 8 minutes.
21: No, it's a 30-minute mile is what it is.
1: But I'm saying 8 minutes for a lap.
21: Yeah, one time around. Oh, you around, now that I'm thinking about the track, you're a 40-minute mile. I'll put $1,000 says you can't finish a mile in under 38 minutes.
1: By Christmas.
21: You can finish by Christmas if you start today. 38 minutes. No, I'm not going to give you time to train.
1: Oh, yes.
21: Today, you could not do. In the next, I'll give you 2 weeks. You can't do a mile in under 40 minutes.
1: 40 minutes.
21: It would take you at least, it takes you 15 minutes to get from the car to the studio.
2: He's climbing stairs.
21: And you use the elevator.
2: He's using the elevator. That's right. Never mind.
1: 40 minutes.
21: 40 minutes. 10 minutes per lap is what I'd tap you at.
1: 10 minutes per. It's not a 10-minute mile.
21: 10 minutes a lap.
1: I used to be able to run it in 6 minutes.
21: Here's the thing. Your first lap, maybe you're going to be all proud of yourself at 8.5. Like, man, Johnny, I'm good. I'm like, all right. And next one, you're like, oh, those knees.
22: See about that. The average, I mean, like if you're doing 2 miles per hour, that means you're doing a mile in 30 minutes.
21: He ain't doing 2 miles an hour. He sits down for like 38 minutes at a time. You would not do a 40-minute mile. 40-minute mile, Dale.
1: I'm going to go out. 40 minutes? I'm going to go walk a lap today. Just see.
21: You'll come back excited because your lap's going to be 8.
1: Yeah.
21: Man, it looks like 32 minutes, Johnny.
1: A lap. That's 440 yards.
21: Yeah. And
1: that's going up, back on a football field.
21: Yeah. At least 8 minutes the first lap. Next one's going to go 10.
1: Then you got a 12 jog in the first lap,
21: and then paramedics. I don't even know you can do the mile. I think by the fourth lap you're like, all right, call it off. We'll even have like food stations and like a
1: water
21: massage.
1: Station.
21: Yeah, you're going to need a massage like halfway through.
1: Lower back.
21: You 40 minutes might be. I'll take the over.
1: Oh God. 40 minutes.
21: 40-minute mile, dude.
1: I'm going to have to take that as a challenge.
21: All right, it's done.
1: I'm going to take that as a challenge.
21: We'll do it at Saguaro High School. Yeah. Arizona Hall of Fame athlete Dale Hellestray tries to break the elusive 40-minute mile.
1: 40-minute mark.
21: He did it. The Roger Bannister.
1: Hey, would you be my rabbit?
22: Yeah.
21: Yeah, you want to be ahead of him? Yeah, I wonder what you would do.
22: I'm wondering if I could do it in 30 minutes.
21: You can't do a mile in 30 minutes?
22: Walking. My phone says I walk about 2.5 miles per hour.
21: Constantly?
22: Yeah, when I'm walking.
21: Yeah, all right. That's the average foot speed of a man. We learned that from Tommy Lee Jones is 3 miles an hour.
22: That's right.
21: Average.
1: Really?
21: Okay. Yeah. But brakes, slowing down, gassing out, your legs start
22: hurting. I don't really, I can walk, I can do a mile.
21: No, I believe you can too. I think you could too. I don't think he can. I think the 40-minute mile is.
1: Oh, I definitely need a stretch break.
21: Beyond that,
1: yeah.
21: You need a nap.
22: Because he's battling joints. He's battling.
21: Brady gets bacon. Well, that's just a distraction.
1: Will you bring a bacon
22: if I had
1: station?
22: The bacon strip in front of me,
1: carrot
21: in his, there is
1: I just
21: no
1: keep chasing it.
21: Way you do 40 minutes. No way you do a 40-minute mile.
1: Oh, how'd you get on that? We're talking about ASU football.
21: Well, you said you were running a mile and doing this and that. And like you couldn't do a 40-minute mile. You
1: no, but
21: you
1: I would not have gone
21: quickly.
1: To ASU. I told the story that Frank Cush did not recruit me, and his son was in the audience. And I'm talking to some people afterwards, and also out of the corner of my eye, I see little Kush, who's old Kush now because he's my age.
21: Yeah.
1: And I go, oh, brother, he's going to come up and say, why are you talking about my dad and all that? And he comes up to me and he goes, Dale, that's the greatest story
21: he
1: ever.
21: Knew.
1: I used to make sure you tell that story everywhere. Oh,
21: yeah,
1: you go.
21: That's pretty good. All right. Dale would not go to
1: ASU can't have good things. Cardinals can't have good things. The Suns are my team.
21: There may be.
1: That's how we got on that.
21: Yeah. I'd still, if I was a local sports fan, I'd want the NFL championship. It's
1: the
21: just
1: card.
21: So big.
1: You want to reward Michael Bidwell?
21: No, and that's the other part. Is when Sarver was going to the finals in 21, that hurt. Like watching him go, and like this guy's ruined the franchise and got lucky.
1: Pull the foam finger off, that man. Guy. Your guy.
21: All right, I don't want. You're right. You're right. Suns win it. That's all I care about. All right, we'll take a break. We're going to do the entertainment drill.
1: Another break.
21: Look, and then we'll pick your. You calm down. This is what commercials do when you're successful. You don't have any on your podcast. You just roll through. We will on that sports thing. Dale is the co-host of the main event with Steve McCollum over there. Also a...
1: And by the way, Steve has created a firestorm with this whole Lovie Smith
21: thing. Yeah, he's the one who started this Lovie Smith. But Lovie Smith fought a guy.
1: It made TMZ.
21: Yeah.
1: It's national now.
21: It's great. And Steve's the one who kind of pushed the narrative that Lovie got into it with some stuff.
1: Well, no, there's a video of that.
21: Yeah, and then but he started something on social media.
1: Yeah.
21: And it blew up.
1: He just kind of reported. He likes the Smiths.
21: Yeah.
1: He's excited about them. There's just something going on over there. And that's all he did was report.
21: And Lovie tried to kill a man at Desert Vista High School.
1: I don't know, kill a man.
21: No, I'm trying to get my viral moment.
1: I know you are.
21: Come on. Lovie Smith is a murderer.
1: And now they're calling
21: Steve
1: a YouTuber. And he goes, I don't want to be called a YouTuber.
21: Oh, that's better. Yeah. I like it. Even better. And somebody says, which one between Dale and Brady could roll faster on a track?
1: He's more rapid.
21: Yeah.
1: Than I
21: you think he would? You think he'd be better?
1: He'd be a rolling contest.
21: I don't know. I want to watch all of this stuff. The Brady Dale Olympics might be something we do for days. It's 9:51. We got the entertainment drill coming up next.
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0: and Phoenix.
1: All right, it's 9:57. Before we get on to the rest of this stuff, Dale, who's brought to you by our friends at Harmon Solar. Cowboys are playing who this weekend? You don't know.
2: I don't know.
1: Bears are playing who this weekend? Brett's got a mouthful of food from Ranch House Grill.
3: Playing the Falcons. We're playing the Falcons.
1: And you got who?
3: Playing the Bears.
1: Bears again.
2: Is it Badgett again?
3: No, they're...
1: Oh, God. Professional.
4: He's a professional. It was so good.
3: No, Caleb was a full participant today.
1: Okay, so he's gone.
2: Okay.
1: All right, and your Bengals play?
5: On a bye.
1: On a bye. So take the Cardinals. They're going to play the Rams, so you got to pick that one.
2: Oh.
3: Come on.
2: Come on.
5: Rams.
2: Take the Rams. Upset.
1: This is my week.
3: Cowboys are in Green Bay.
1: Green Bay. So Micah Parsons Bowl.
2: Yeah, Bay Sever is not playing.
1: Yeah, he's not, but still he's there.
2: See, this is the kind of game the Cowboys would win, but... And the way they played last Thursday might have been the most embarrassing performance I've seen since they gave out 12 sacks against the Eagles.
5: It's a tight spread. I got the 1.5 on my spread. The Packers are favored.
2: How much?
5: 1.5.
2: They killed the Bears last week, didn't they?
1: Because nobody knows what the Cowboys are. And now with this coaching move, where they actually brought in a former head coach to oversee.
2: Consultant.
1: No,
2: it's a demotion.
1: No, I haven't. Because if I have one, I'm leaving. Consultants are the worst thing in the world. You can listen to them for a minute, but if they're permanent all day, if there was a guy sitting on the couch in here going, I wouldn't do that, I'd be like, I'm leaving. You do it. Like, you can't have that.
2: So last Thursday, that was a Dak Prescott incident. We didn't get to talk about it, but, you know, as he's walking off the field, somebody goes, that was embarrassing.
1: Yeah.
2: And he stops and turns around and whatever.
1: Yeah.
2: Now there's reports he went and told security and Dak! That was embarrassing.
1: It was embarrassing. You should be embarrassed.
2: And what I tried to tell people, I said on Friday, we came in to do the main event with Steve, and I'm like, we gave up 12 sacks to the Eagles one Sunday.
1: Yeah.
2: And there was no video back then. That would have been the nicest thing that we would have heard is that's embarrassing.
1: That may be why the Cowboys win in Green Bay.
2: They've had 10 days.
1: Pick one.
2: One more week, I'm going to go with the Cowboys.
1: Wow.
2: One more week.
1: So you got Rams, Cowboys, Bears. My Steelers play the Buccaneers that wipe the Cowboys out. But 10 days to prepare.
2: Yeah.
1: It's a tough one.
2: Where is it?
1: In Tampa.
2: Oh,
1: Steelers will do what the Cowboys couldn't and handle the Buccaneers.
2: Hot and humid.
1: So we're all taking our teams, and Brady took the Rams.
2: Yeah.
1: And I'll put that in. I don't think something's going to get screwed up. But this is my week where you get to see Carson back.
2: We have not done well on this, have we?
1: Not only are we losing, it's ugly. It is ugly. It is like
5: not making the playoffs.
1: No, I mean we're the Chargers. It's a fire. I might trade a couple.
3: Do we get
1: guys.
3: Madison Beer at least? Yeah. I mean,
1: that's how bad it is. We don't even get that.
3: I know.
2: How about Nash?
5: I need 12 and a half.
1: And Steve Nash or Steve Nash? Dave Nash.
2: Dave Nash
1: chose the Chargers to go to the Super Bowl.
2: Oh, he's like, listen to me. I've been gambling for 50 years.
1: Yeah. It's on our podcast.
2: Yes.
1: You can listen to the sports thing. Early episodes of Dave yelling and admonishing anyone who disagreed that the Chargers would not go to the. And they're 0-5. He may have missed them.
5: 50 done. Years. That's
6: I know
5: done,
6: what I'm doing
5: right?
6: for 50 you... years. I've been telling people for 50 years.
5: Has anyone ever made it from 0-5?
2: No.
5: The playoffs?
1: No.
2: Oh.
1: Maybe the playoff. Maybe. Doubt it, but maybe. Right. Might be a 5% chance. And if it is, it's one team.
2: They could go 12-5. You know?
1: Yeah, it's one team that has done it if it's been done at all.
3: Go to the playoffs or Super Bowl?
1: Go to the playoffs. No Super Bowl team has ever started 0-5. That's not a thing. It's time for the Entertainment Drill. 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
1: No 0-5 team is ever, and only one 0-4 team is ever.
0: Going to Super Bowl or playoffs?
1: Same playoffs.
0: Wow. Yeah.
1: That's which was the 92 Chargers.
2: Yeah.
1: 0-4.
3: So, look, just look at the quarterbacks between Los Angeles.
0: Oh, yeah.
3: And Buffalo. Haley Steinfeld, evidently she's not mad at some beer.
0: No.
3: I've not ever seen her. Haley's a
0: beautiful woman.
3: Whatever.
0: 2-0.
3: I guarantee you one thing. Josh Allen has never left practice early to go get her to Buffalo Airport.
0: And she's almost hot enough for that?
3: Yeah.
0: But
3: no.
0: But Josh is the hottest guy in Buffalo, so it helps.
3: A car.
0: There's Ubers.
3: Johnny, you'd send a car.
0: I'd send a beautiful car.
3: And
0: send
3: Brady. I know you're making money, not $50 million.
0: Well, not yet. Close. Yeah. We're talking.
2: I'd have a friend. Take her. Well, Brady, couldn't get a car.
3: Yeah. Maybe you can't trust her.
0: Now, let's be honest, boys. Yeah. If all of us are dating Madison Beer, we're leaving work for go pick her up at the airport.
2: 100%.
0: I'm not sending a friend, especially a better looking one. I'd send one of you two. I might not send Brett.
3: What? Brett goes,
0: just in case. I'm like, she might like hair. I'll send you two now.
3: Like
0: you're no threat. I'll send you two. Go pick up my lady. Go pick up Madison. She's at the airport.
3: Hey, Dale, just got home. Where are you?
0: I'm not even worried.
3: Where are
0: about
3: the Laguna?
0: You're not. What are you, drowning her body? What are you trying to get rid of the evidence? Brady, please entertain. Hurry up.
2: The 11th season of Love is Blind is on Netflix, and they've gone over some of the rules.
0: Good show, Dale. You'd have been great on that.
3: Love is Blind.
0: Love is Blind.
3: I have not seen it.
2: Cast members don't choose their first pod date.
0: Yeah.
2: Marriage proposal takes place while couples are still in the pod.
0: They never see each other. Ooh. So you never see the person you're with,
3: okay.
0: And you date through walls and through, and you get in there for like hours and you have talks and you get to know each other, right? So it's even better
3: kissing. No, hugging.
0: None of that. No kissing, no hugging, no canoodling. And you just have these chats, and then you end up having a couple people. You're like, I'm really kind of like her, and then they go, and then they meet at the end, and some of them are horrendous, hook nosed, crazy.
3: Yeah, you just
0: people.
3: Don't know. If they, wow.
0: Yeah, yeah, you don't.
3: Well,
0: know.
3: See, I'm a firm believer, and I've argued when I was younger with people the fact that you're attracted first to looks, and then you find your personality. You don't look across the room and go.
0: Yeah.
3: I bet you she's got a great I bet you he's got a great personality.
0: No, nobody looks at that.
3: No, you're like, hey.
0: Well, like look at again, like I'd look at you two and go, God, I hope they've got good personalities.
3: What do you mean, you two?
0: You two, you two. Not. I'm looking at the two of you. I'm not talking about Brett. That he's got a good personality. He's a handsome man. I can't see me.
3: Hook nose.
0: Yeah, I can't see me.
4: Yeah.
0: And I know I've developed.
2: That's better than how I look at you.
0: Oh, I don't care.
2: I'm like, it's just no shot. I'm
0: trying to bang you. Brady, I don't care. What do I
3: do? Better chance at women than you do.
0: Why are you guys so concerned about how I feel about your looks? You two ugly pigs are trying to fight me, but what are you trying to convince me?
3: You act like you're not one of us.
0: I know I'm one of you.
3: You are not one. You are one of us.
0: Oh, you almost said it.
3: Yeah.
0: No.
2: Yeah, engagement rings are provided.
0: Yeah, they give them.
2: The guys can choose. They give them dozens of different
3: choices. So you actually can get married.
2: But they can. Bring their own. One guy brought his mother's ring in.
0: Actually, to be honest with you, it's a really good show, and they have it in about 10 other countries, and you can watch the other countries, and it's strikingly different everywhere. But the remarkable thing is that you get rid of the looks, and people behave completely differently. Like and some of them you can tell are like, I got to really amp it up a little bit. It's sort of fun to watch, and then. It's, in a weird way, sort of nice to see two people like, eh. But it is fun when a lady sees a guy and he's a bit doughy.
3: Really?
0: And her eyes kind of go, great.
2: Or
0: no.
2: They can't help, you know, the natural, like,
0: not
2: this
0: what
2: is
0: I
2: my
0: thought.
2: Second choice.
0: Yeah, you know, you had
2: and
0: two.
2: And he's with someone else. Yeah. Like, I think
3: oh,
2: I might
3: really?
2: Have made
0: oh, and then they
2: choice.
0: Take them afterwards to, like, a barbecue and with their hookups. And then the one that you didn't
2: together.
0: Choose is there. Like, why didn't you choose? And they always have one hot, hot, hot girl that two or three guys had a thing for. And then you end up with the... You know, the troll.
3: The homebird.
0: Yeah.
3: The
0: girl that looks like
3: that.
5: Hey, why are you looking at that girl over there? I'm right here, doll face.
0: Oh, Christ, I chose poorly. Yeah. You think you'd be, you think they'd be happy to see you?
3: I've already
0: down
3: told you, John. I mean, I walk into a room, we've done
0: and
3: that
0: heads
3: day,
0: turn.
3: And I've actually had women tell me that I would, and I don't care what you say. I don't, I'm not wanting to be attracted to you.
6: That's what you hear when they watch it.
2: It's Halloween season.
0: Yeah, it's
6: it's true.
0: That's actually Brooke. We had that. She did that. Yeah. You came out of the bathroom the other day. I had a,
2: will you marry me?
6: Hey, Brooke, enough with the screaming.
0: And he takes it like, it's like the Beatles on Ed Sullivan. She just can't know it's the other way.
6: Ichabod Crane.
0: All right, do your story, Dale. Let's get out of here.
3: Okay.
2: This is your guy, Dale.
3: Yeah, Tom Cruise. I do like him as an actor.
2: Yeah.
3: I'm not a big fan of his, but Tom Cruise, he wants to compete in an actual NASCAR race for Days of Thunder.
2: Two.
3: I have read that he does a lot of his own stunts still.
0: He does almost all of them.
3: It's like 60, isn't
0: he? Yeah. He can do a
2: 40-minute
0: mile.
2: Stallone recently is saying, I wish I would have done my own stunts now.
0: Yeah. Well, sure. It's easy to say now.
3: I wish I wouldn't have played 17 years now. Tom Cruise won't be scaling any skyscrapers or hanging off any airplane wings for Days of Thunder 2, but he does have a few stunts up his sleeve. Wants to compete in an actual race for the movie. Would you allow him to do that?
0: I don't care if Tom Cruise does
3: that. No, but I'm saying if you're a NASCAR guy. I know you don't care, but if you're like one of the racers.
0: No.
3: You let Bozo?
0: No, that's like when
2: it's dangerous.
0: Garth Brooks play spring training ball and just dick around out there. Just stop it.
3: Hey, but the Ferrell guy, he was
0: Will
3: okay.
0: Will Ferrell did it? No, that was it. But it was one day he played an inning and it was promotional. I'm fine with that.
3: Okay.
0: This Garth Brooks thing was like trying to make the team and it was just clogging
3: stuff. Anne Hathaway's co-starring.
0: Yeah, she's in Days of Thunder. She's good.
2: She's been a hot commodity lately.
0: She's been in a lot of movies. Yeah. All right.
2: But he actually went to the president of the.
0: He can race.
2: He's like, I'm not sure about putting them in a real race.
0: No, he's been racing
2: we're going to make it as real as possible for the movie.
0: Yeah, he's been racing for a while. He used to race with Paul Newman a long time ago.
3: Yeah.
0: So Tom Cruise has been doing that for, I don't know that he's ready to be in NASCAR. If he was, he'd have done it by now.
3: Well, would you start him in the back, and if he passes you as a racer, that's on you?
0: Yeah, if you lose, you got to retire.
3: That's on you.
0: Yeah, it's like if you beat me in a mile, I just have to cut my legs off. These things are no good to me. All right, Brady, finish
2: one last thing. Congratulations to Justin Bieber. He was named White Boy of the Year.
0: Oh, that's always fun.
2: During
0: Source
2: Anthony
0: Awards?
2: Edwards Believe That Awards. Last year's winner was Timothy Chalamet.
0: Yeah, that's good that the whites are finally getting recognition. They've got that special category. I like that. Someday I hope to be White Boy of the Year.
3: Yeah.
0: Did you ever win that in Dallas?
3: The odds were in my favor.
0: Yeah, You were one of, what, five white guys on the team?
3: I don't think it reached double digits.
0: Was Quincy Carter the quarterback?
3: No.
0: No, you had left. Did you leave before Troy?
3: They cut us within about 3 days of each other.
0: You and Troy Aikman got cut?
3: Yeah.
0: Troy got cut?
3: Released.
0: Well, ceremonially. Released. He was retiring. Yeah. You got
3: I didn't
0: fired.
3: Get to give a retirement talk to the country, but I did to the team.
0: Yeah, there you go. That's true. You got him back. That's it for us. We're done. Larry's coming up next. You guys have yourselves a glorious Thursday. We'll see you tomorrow in the morning sickness. Oh!

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6: Valley weather for Thursday, sunny and 87, mostly clear through the evening, overnight low 71, and that's Thursday's Valley weather.
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There you have it. Linkin Park on Arizona's Rock Station, 98KUPD. Hello, it's Larry McFeely on this gorgeous Thursday as we get closer to the weekend with concerts continuing each night and more passes to the Ozzy Black Sabbath Back to the Beginning concert movie coming your way in just a bit. So hang out with me and

0: Your Nickelback tickets are on sale this Friday on our website at 10 a.m. and they'll be here just after the new year in April. It's Arizona's Rock Station, 98 KUPD, and Larry McFeely. We have had concerts all of this week, and that continues tonight with Soulfly over at the Marquee Theater. This is the band Max Cavalera put together right here in Phoenix in the late 90s after he left Sepultura. And believe it or not, the advice Max Cavalera got to form Soulfly after he left Sepultura was from the one and only Ozzy Osbourne. Yeah, he went to visit Ozzy and told him the sad story about the depression he was going through. And Ozzy said, look, whether you get your career back or not is entirely up to you, so stop wallowing and get back to work. So Max did. He wrote a bunch of tunes, released Soulfly's self-titled debut album in 1998, and bam! He was on tour with Ozfest 1998. Now, speaking of the Ozman, I've got your movie passes today to see the concert movie Back to the Beginning. And in order to win, you're texting Sabbath to 97936. It's a tough word to spell. Again, you've got a chance to win Back to the Beginning movie passes just by texting Sabbath to 97936. Good luck.
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20: Valley weather for Thursday, sunny and 87, mostly clear through the evening, overnight low 71. And that's Thursday's Valley weather.
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0: Arizona's Rock Station, 98KUPD, with Queens of the Stone Age right there. You know, when you're a super rock star, you get to open for Avenged Sevenfold, and that's just what 16-year-old America's Got Talent winner Nene Royal got to do in Singapore. I watched the video, and honestly, she is great. Not only did she open for Avenged, but then hopped back up on stage with Avenged and played through Bad Country and Unholy Confessions. Great tune. She's pretty impressive. You should watch the videos on social. It's Larry McFeely. And also, when you're a super rock star, you get to play with Ozzy Osbourne. And so many did at that Back to the Beginning concert last year. It was Ozzy and Black Sabbath's final performance. And they turned the whole thing into a concert movie hosted by Jason Momoa, which will be released in select theaters coming up on October 28th. We'd like to send you to see it. And if you want to win those passes, then just text Sabbath to 97936. And we'll get you in the running. Again, text Sabbath to 97936. Now, for another shot at winning those passes, you can tap that 98KUPD app and win them right on the app this week. 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So tap that app today and win. Today is National I Love Lucy Day. And listening on the app right now, we've got James Udy in Chandler, Aiden Siniginny in Mesa, and Leonard Perdue in Phoenix. 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
1: Valley weather for Thursday, sunny and 87, mostly clear through the evening, overnight low 71. And that's Thursday's Valley weather.
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And don't forget now, we've got one final shot at your chance to win $3,000 from All Pro Shade Concepts. And it's coming up this Sunday. Brett Vesley and the Shan Man will be over at Native and Surprise at Waddell and Litchfield with your leftover KUPD collector card. 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

0: Arizona's rock station, 98 KUPD, with Stone Temple Pilots. Also played some Godsmack, which kind of makes me miss U-Fest 2026. Seems like such a distant memory now. It's Larry McFaley. It is the end of your lunch hour, and I think you know what that means. It's time. It's time for Larry's Lunch Sack. 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
1: 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I'll do anything you ask. You were going to be a good kid once they found out how treat motivated you were. 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
17: Valley weather for Thursday, sunny and 87, mostly clear through the evening, overnight low 71, and that's Thursday's Valley weather.
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0: Muse right there on Arizona's Rock Station, 98KUPD. They're a hell of a band to see live, and so is Holmberg's Undercover. 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He plays a bunch of songs from bands whose members have passed on to the other side. And, of course, he's always got some wild costume and makeup going on. It's a lot of fun. Brought to you by Lagunitas. And Brett Vesely will actually be out later today with a chance to win a VIP package to the show. And the Shan Man will tell you more about that later today. It's McFeely. I'm almost out of here. I'll come right back with some new music before I split.
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Arizona's Rock Station, 98KUBD, and the Shaman has got your Smith and Myers tickets this afternoon. I'm out of here. I leave you with new music from Let Down. It's called Do It For The Love. McFeely out, and the Shaman's up after two. A man on a man.

Happy breezy Thursday to you, my friends. The Shan Man hanging out with you all the way until 7 o'clock tonight with more of those Smith & Myers tickets to give out. Also, we've got a very busy weekend packed for us. In fact, we're starting the weekend early here at the radio station with Brett Vesely hanging out a little bit later for a Lagunitas bar party. I'll let you know more about that here after a little while.

0: October in Arizona. Finally, the month where you can get in your vehicle without checking the steering wheel temperature with your elbow. 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
3: Valley weather for Thursday, sunny and 87, mostly clear through the evening, overnight low 71, and that's Thursday's Valley weather.
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And hopefully you are the $3,000 winner. 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

0: We've had a show every single night this week. It's been kind of nuts. Last night we had Rise Against in town, and then of course tonight we've got Soulfly over at the Marquee Theater. Things over there are going to be popping around 5 p.m. And then of course tomorrow night the Offspring is in town for the Arizona State Fair. We made a post over onto our Instagram of some of the things that you need to be aware of, kind of like what it costs to park and, you know, what you could do to actually just get in without having to pay for parking. It's a very helpful list of what you can and cannot bring, so go check it out for yourself. What's going on, guys? It is a Shan Man, and of course, tonight, Brett Vesely is hanging out over at Stage 12 West in Mesa for the Lagunitas U-Brew for the Night of the Singing Dead. He wants to get you a VIP package to go see John and his band, Holmberg's Undercover, perform live on Halloween night. So get on out there at Main Street and Center from 4 until 6 p.m. Brett's going to get you all squared away and set up with possibly a VIP pass to go see Holmberg.
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It's falling away from me. 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

This morning, John got locked out of his work email. He couldn't get in for whatever reason, so he told all of you guys to go ahead and email Brett. And then it got into some teasing about why would you want to be in Brett's inbox? That's the last place anyone would want to be, especially with all the weird videos people send him. 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
14: Valley weather for Thursday. Fair skies this evening. Overnight low 71. Mostly sunny tomorrow, high 86. And that's Thursday's Valley weather.
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see where Alien Ant Farm has a brand new single out called Gaslighter. It's going to be on a video game called Stage Tour, the Red Octane Rhythm Action Game, scheduled for December 10th, so be on the lookout for that.

0: System of a Down is getting ready for that show at the Sick New World Festival in Texas in the next couple of weeks. A couple of people here from the radio station are getting ready to go to that show. And Slayer, the Deftones are all going to be on that show. We're over here in the studio talking about that time when the Deftones came for U-Fest, and there was a huge riot that was over at, well, it was called Desert Sky Pavilion back then. It's now the Talking Stick, but there was a huge riot. Typo Negative was headlining. So much crazy stuff happened. In fact, the video is available on our Instagram if you want to check it out. It's over there in the Reels section. It's pinned up there for you guys to go check out for yourself. A lot of fun. What's going on, guys? It is the Shan Man. And, of course, we are approaching the 4 o'clock hour. And next hour, I will have tickets for you to go see Smith & Myers. They'll be in town at the Marquee Theater coming up in January. So you don't want to miss out on seeing those guys do their acoustic set into the new year.
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got Brett Vesely hanging out at Stage 12 West this afternoon until 6 p.m. off of Main Street and Center for the Lagunitas U-Brew Night of the Singing Dead. He's going to try and get you some VIP packages to go see Holmberg and his band play live on Halloween night. Get on out there and say hi to him.

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2: Hey, it's Brett Vesley from The Morning Sickness. Look, you guys, everybody's asking about the VIP tickets for Night of the Singing Dead. Well, I'm giving out a four-pack to one of you guys, all right? It's all brought to you guys by logging in. As you guys know, Halloween night over at CB Live at Desert Ridge is when it's going down. Get on down here to 12 West in downtown Mesa. Main and Center's where we're at. While you're signing up, I got $4 16-ounce Lagunitas drafts for you guys, as well as $5 Wells. VIP tickets to Night of the Singing Dead can be yours. But you got to get on down here to Stage 12 West in Mesa, and we'll be hanging out here till about 6.
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1: Valley weather for Thursday. Fair skies this evening. Overnight low 71. Mostly sunny tomorrow. High 86. And that's Thursday's Valley weather.
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0: way, the video has been populating all over my Instagram of the show that happened the other night with Stained, Seether, Hoobastank, and Hinder. It's all over. In fact, the bands have been publishing on their social media. I shared some of it over to the stories on the 98KUPD Instagram. Some of it should show up over there on Facebook, too. But you can definitely check it out for yourself, and it was very cool to see those bands come through town. Stained just published a video, actually, kind of like a recap video of the Talking Stick Resort Amphitheater show, so you might want to check it out. So, Shan, man, thank you guys so much for tuning in for your Thursday afternoon, and of course, we're going to go commercial-free in about 20 minutes. Mandatory Metallica is happening straight up at 5 p.m., and of course, we got some more shows at the Sphere happening. I don't think I need to remind you about that. You guys know that Metallica's playing the Sphere, but you're going to see a lot of video that, of course, is going to show up on social media for those shows over the weekend, so just kind of be aware. I'm giving you the tip-off on that. Next hour, I'm also going to have some tickets to give away to go see Smith & Myers, so don't go anywhere.
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1: Here we are at 5 p.m. Thank goodness. I'm so glad we get to get out of work and spend some time together. Will you hold my hand while we do it? And, of course, it's time for Mandatory Metallica While We Hold Hands, brought to you by Gateway Community College. We're going commercial-free this hour, and I will have those Smith & Myers tickets that I will be giving out here very shortly. So if we're going to make it romantic, we got to play a really romantic song to kick things off. How about Moth Into Flame? It's Mandatory Metallica, 98 KUPD.